0: Hello?
1: Oh, good show. Is Lord North there?
0: Would you just...
1: My secretary has been trying to get a hold of his secretary. We've been backdating memos for weeks. Hello?
0: Hello, I'm still trying to figure out something purely technical at the moment.
1: I should hang up.
0: No, just hang in there and, we'll try this one. Hello?
2: Hello?
0: Just keep talking.
2: You have King's House here on KZSC in Santa Cruz joining you.
0: This is Das with King's House. And happy anniversary.
2: Happy anniversary. We all want to say happy anniversary to you. Here, would anyone else like to say happy anniversary?
0: Do you know where my echo is coming from?
2: We are your echo.
0: Repeat that, please.
2: We are your echo.
0: Could you repeat that once again?
2: We are your echo.
0: And once more?
2: Your echo. We are...
3: Echo. Echo.
4: Echo?
3: Echo.
5: I thought I heard something about an anniversary.
3: Huh.
5: Yeah.
3: I don't know. Because
5: we're trying to figure this out.
0: This is the weirdest darn thing I've ever experienced on this weird darn show.
5: Could it be the turntable?
0: I wonder if we sound this way. I wonder if we really sound this way.
5: Call in and tell us if we sound this way.
0: You talk to someone outside the studio. Hello. Hello. Point of information, please.
6: No tapes.
0: Come here. Hello.
7: 7017 Bering Street.
0: Hello. Hello. Listen, are you a real person?
5: These are going.
0: Do we have an echo on everything?
6: Hello.
0: No, but you hear it out there, right?
6: How are we going to get rid of it?
0: Oh, what is it?
6: What is it?
0: See, look, nothing is up. Nothing.
8: It must be the depth of your soul.
0: It's the darndest thing, because
9: there's just no reason for it.
10: I like it. Sure, I like it.
0: I know what it is.
5: Oh, he found it.
10: We know what it is.
5: Jeff.
10: Uh-oh.
5: I mean, sorry, I used your name, Mr. X. You left that on.
10: The echo?
5: Yes.
0: All right, look, everything's got to stop now.
5: Okay, let's start it over.
10: Okay.
5: Was that the doorbell?
10: I don't know.
5: No.
0: Good hello. I'm Omer Edge.
11: I don't care if they hang me or if I get the chair. Cause I know there's a heap of chicks around this town who...
0: Too much noise. Sedgwick Edge is here. They're wheeling him in now. Dad, hi.
12: Hi, Omer. Let me get in here.
0: Dad, just sit right here in my big chair.
12: Ow. Great. Well, this is really unusual. I hardly ever get up to the actual air studio. Good hello, everyone. I'm Sedgwick Edge, master archivist for Over the Edge Tapes, and it's really a pleasure to be here with Fake Stone Age and friends, and being simulcast with King's House and Santa Cruz and the whole darn bit. I'm really pleased to death, although I hesitate to say that. Well, I'd like to get started. I've brought a lot of tapes up from the archives tonight. A lot of old, over-the-edge stuff that probably a lot of you've never heard before because it was way before your time. 6 years on the air. You know, this program started as a five-hour program on Sunday nights from 2 to 7. Did that for many years. My son Omer, a real trooper, hasn't had a job...

0: sewage known to anyone.
1: Oh my god.
0: This was a tape from Over the Edge in 1981. And if we don't the real sticklers out there. Over the Edge ran for a year or two or three, I forget, as Over the Edge, but it was just a normal sort of an eclectic sort of a disc jockey music show. And then my son Omer met up with Negative Land, a bunch of fine boys from Contra Costa County, and they convinced him with a combination of reason and drugs to begin a live on-air mix, just mixing elements, live music, talk, callers, everything. Well, actually, they didn't mix in callers right away because they just plain didn't think of it. That began maybe a few months in, but anyway, this tape I'm going to play right now is the earliest fragment of Over the Edge that we have. It was when the show was being called the Instant Tuner Helping Mix. Can you imagine that? This is from around maybe July 1981. So give a listen to this. It's crude, but it's there.
2: Oh, that's my tape in there, Don. Yeah.
3: Uh-oh.
4: And as if that weren't sufficient,
3: societies have always invented. No worries. The complicated I've always done post-mortem retribution.
5: And loud.
3: Uh-oh. Okay, I'll hold up this hand.
6: I'll tell you, I did make a mistake with this one.
7: Loud, harsh, musical, systolic moon.
8: We're trying out David's new tape recorder. It's a Norelco cassette recorder. And it's a model 1530, and it sounds pretty good, I think, don't you?
6: Yeah, that's real bad, too. I always try to avoid boiling milk if I possibly can in the pan, because that's terrible to get out.
7: A loud, harsh, music.

0: Marsh. 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
1: Well, that's it. It just goes on and on and on like that. Happy anniversary.
2: All right, so when do we get to hear the Cadillac loop?
3: Cadillac, Cadillac, Cadillac, Cadillac, Cadillac, Cadillac, Cadillac, Cadillac, Cadillac, Cadillac, Cadillac, Cadillac, Cadillac, Cadillac, Cadillac, Cadillac, Cadillac, Cadillac, Cadillac, 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

0: I'm Don Joyce, and we'd like to wish a very special good morning to Livermore, California.
1: When Till started his machine rolling, he reached 1 million MeV. In other words, a very extraordinary acceleration of atomic particles, which enabled Fermi and other scientists to work on the basic problems leading to the discovery of the atomic bomb.
2: I have easy off.
3: This is OTE, isn't it? I've got you on the air.
4: Testing.
3: And we're not putting you up yet.
4: There, now we see.
3: Okay.
4: We got you in a visual now.
3: Okay, hold on, hold on. This is this is Arn at KZSC in Santa Cruz.
4: Hey, how you doing, buddy?
3: Hey.
4: So how does it feel, huh? Six
3: what?
4: Years?
3: Am I on, or are you just answering the phone?
4: No, you're on.
5: You're on.
3: Okay, we have to do a three-way feed. Okay, I'm on. I'm using the headphones as a microphone.
6: He's over the edge now.
3: This is a three-way multimedia use call. This call is coming to KZSC in Santa Cruz through the combined efforts of the Santa Cruz Exchange, heading up through microwave into the Oakland Exchange or someplace, heading into the, oh boy, look at this, I'm getting an echo on this now.
5: We see ya.
3: Oh, look at that, I'm getting
7: an echo. Are you talking on a phone or a microphone?
3: I'm using the headphones as a microphone and the telephone as a microphone and the headphones.
5: This is Jeff. This is your all green and orange.
3: Okay, well, we're down here.
7: Yeah, Jeff.
3: We're down here at KZSC in Santa Cruz, and believe you me, we're simulcasting quite a little bit of the programming that you're for on this anniversary that we wish we could be, that we wish we could have been there, but we're there anyway, live.
5: And you look beautiful.
3: Thank you. And I know that the green chroma is a little off on here. Let me do a wideband scan. Okay.
5: There you are.
3: Okay, now it's there. Oh, there we are.
5: There you are.
3: Okay. We're going to be kicked off the air in a couple of minutes here. But it's been a slice. We say happy anniversary over the edge. And,
5: thank you.
3: The sixth anniversary of the Rob and Arn show, later to be called the King Sass show on Over the Edge, will be coming up sometime later this year, and we'll be, you know, hyping that and promoting that, doing the same amount of stuff that you're doing up there. But don't worry, we're fine here, and we got a nice clear signal all the way from the Tycho dish.
5: And you look great.
4: That was a fantastic visual from Santa Cruz, California. We'll be getting back to them soon.
8: Bowling.
9: I thought it was boinging. Boinging game.
10: Tonight we're going to do two television pilots and ask for your opinions about each of them. A pilot, for those of you who don't already know, is a test film, or in this case, 1.5-hour examples of what the proposed TV series would be about. Now, the same material is being shown tonight to groups in several other cities across the country. Before we begin, I'd like to point out that we at TV Preview are not connected in any way with the TV material that you'll be seeing here tonight. We do not write it, sponsor it, or produce it.
11: Or necessarily doing something that is absolutely

0: unheard of new before.
1: I mean,
0: I don't think a lot of these people are.
2: What about it?
0: A lot of these people aren't necessarily doing something that is absolutely unheard of new before.
3: February 1983.
4: Story of a little baby duck and its trip across the pond.
3: It was raining February 83.
0: There are a lot of different cutting edges.
4: Soft white blades.
5: Tied up, are you gonna make it, or it's pretty smooth, or y'all upset, or what? A little bit of everything.
6: About the violet ratio. The ultraviolet ratio. Which you said was the highest color in the spectrum.
2: Which one?
7: Do you have a tongue?
2: Which one?
0: And I mean, I would think that...
2: I like you, Mr. Doyle.
0: And I mean, I would think that...
2: I like you, Mr. Doyle.
5: We were cruising around Howland Island one day, Ark, and our ship, it slipped, and it listed and the sail touched the water. But just before we drowned, I saw secretaries on the beach burning things in a big barrel. It was the most amazing thing I've ever seen in my life.
8: Hi.
9: How are you?
8: Anniversary.
9: I'm glad to hear you're 6 years.
8: Oh man!
9: Hey man!
8: Oh man!
10: Your emotions are there.
9: Hey, I like all you fun.
11: What's your feelings on honor?
9: If you get with it, you know.
8: Yeah, like eggs, man.
9: Eggs! Eggs!
6: Here in this machine.
8: Beat me with me!
6: I've gone beyond this.
9: Stick it where it counts.
6: I have discovered the great ray that first brought life into the world.
10: Oh.
6: And your proof? Tonight you shall have your proof. At first I experimented only with dead animals. And then a human heart, which I kept beating for 3 weeks.
12: An independent research organization.
13: This is my horse.
14: You have to arrive at something inside yourself.
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3: 848-4425.
16: We're looking for a different
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3: voice.
17: That...
3: Give us
14: get to the point, will you?
3: Topic.
14: And that is always something which is beyond your emotion.

0: at 844-425.
1: There's an article here on cigarettes.
0: Mary. Mary in the Central Valley. Mary. Call now. 848-4425.
1: Well, you know,
0: that's Mary in the Central Valley.
2: Is it worse than the last time?
3: Quite contrary.
0: We need that article from Mary.
1: It starts.
4: You know, out here, the good guys wear masks.
5: But now, I'm going to turn that ray on that body.
4: That's a bit confusing, I guess, but, well, you know what we're doing. Yes. Well, this morning, Frontiers of Time Incorporated takes you once again on a rip-roaring runaway stampede through a pre-electric landscape where men ride on animals and women dream about Philadelphia. Yeah. So grab your gear and saddle up. You can't find a horse. Jehoshaphat, how in Hades do you get to work?
6: But.
5: And in doubt of life. And you really believe that you can bring life to the dead?
7: 1720.
5: That body is not dead. It has never been. Oh.
7: 18 for an important message.
8: I'm down in Dave's area right now, by Sun Valley. Anything in his area?

0: I don't know what to do.
1: Quite a good scene, isn't it?
2: Hey, maybe I can help Albert. I've got this great joke about these three scientists, an Englishman, a German, and a Jew.
1: One man crazy.
3: 1982.
1: Three many
3: I don't know what
1: spectators. Spectators.
4: All five.
1: Radiation.
5: Yeah,
1: it's like eating a TV set.
5: Some steps to take.
6: The devil and the clown were gone. So was the girl.
7: T.O.B. Hampstead, receiving House of Lords.
8: Listen, I've got to make a speech in a half an hour, so I'll be blind to put your foot down.
7: All right, sir, this time of night, might I suggest we take a few back doubles at Blood and Murder on the West End.
8: Yes, well, whatever you think is quickest.
9: Nothing seemed to me to be important.
10: Roger, Rosberg, get a move on.
7: How'd you get our number, sir?
9: That doesn't seem to me to be important.
8: I think one of your chaps popped a card in through the letterbox my wife gave it.
7: Oh, yeah, we got a lot of customers.
9: That doesn't seem to me to be important.
8: Yes, I'm sure you do.
7: I said we got a lot of customers.
1: I'd like to spend the rest of this in the great vehicle getting drunk.
8: Did I say something, son?
7: Not really, sir. Just have to laugh to stay alive in this miserable job. I think I'll try something, sir. A little party game which might amuse you. Knock, knock.
8: What?
7: Simple game, sir. I say knock, knock. Who's there? Who's there?
9: This is never mine.
3: Over and over.
9: 1981.
3: Wow.
11: Tuesday, Wednesday, Thursday, Friday, Saturday.
9: Uninformed and even hostile.

0: on the edge, over the edge, on the edge. Which way should I go? Slippers and razors.
1: That's a really good show. Dum-dum-dee-dee. I'm playing my guitar. Where's David? I'm leaving for Florida, everyone. I'm going to be leaving Tuesday at 5 in the morning, and I'll be down in the Florida Keys thinking of you, and I'm going to expose them all to over the edge. And I'll... What's that?

0: on. So everything is
1: This is Jerry. I've lost my mail. Have you seen it?
2: At the edge of the universe, 400 men.
3: I love you.
4: I think they ought to put the brake dampers in the missile silos and the missiles in the shopping malls. That's what I think.
5: I would like to truly use receptacle programming in its purest form before I go. In that I would like someone there to play some sort of small electronic musical instrument while I sing along with whatever they're playing. Oh, that's beautiful music. Now, who are you, female? Are you Fridge?
6: No, I'm not Fridge.
5: Okay.
6: I'm Space.
5: Hi.
6: Hi.
5: Okay. Is Van jealous?
6: That's right. He's still with that.
5: Pardon?
6: Can you
5: see
6: with that?
5: Okay. Never could make up words for that. Here we go. Come on, play something with that. Get the right key.
6: How about if I played my other instrument?
7: Da da da.
5: Da da da. I was thinking of words, though.
6: Okay, well.
5: Start it from the beginning and I'll start. I mean. Let's sing something to the Over the Edge theme. Wouldn't that be appropriate? Do you know how to play Vangelis on the SK-1 or on the drum? Okay. Effectron. Mark later. Bomb. Bum's not a lyric.
8: One more time.
5: All right.
8: Everybody now.
5: Are we doing like a free stream of consciousness 1950s make up the lyrics as you go stuff?
6: Cool.
5: Okay. But see, I didn't get to make it to that. I'm not old enough to have made it to that, so this is my 60, so you have to bear with me.
8: Wing it.
5: Okay, wing. Oh, I need something lyric. I have to sing to Bum.
8: Old man sitting by the side of the road.
5: Someone's taping this, I'm not. All right.
6: Okay, I'll do a two band
5: sound. A who what?
8: A very big house.
5: It's over the edge and it's really neat. If you don't like, take off your shoes and keep them on your feet.
8: Yeah.
5: The
8: cat is cooking.
5: The cat. I've never sang before.
8: You're just right.

0: obstacles and...
1: You're lighter than Mel Torme.
2: You know that Mel Torme is a distant relative of mine?
1: No.
2: Distant because he's in New York. No, sorry. Really?
1: Wing it.
2: Wing it, okay.
1: Uh-huh.
2: You see, I'm listening to you through a very, very old portable one-speaker radio. I've got kind of divided by the payphone. Mm-hmm. Everyone over here at the gas station is looking at me very odd because I've got it turned up so I can hear you while I talk.
1: Uh-huh.
2: Maybe I could get them to sing with me.
1: Sure. It's an old radio. Sing.

0: 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The edge can't help it.
1: 6 years.
2: I never eat him.
3: At the sign of the tongue, 6 years.

0: help it. The horn can't help it.
1: Don't ever join, or you'll be kicked.
0: The joint can't help it. The joint can't.
1: Garbage disposal. And you'll be very, very sorry if you do.
2: You better settle for a hamburger. Another cup of Java.
1: Do.
2: Tom, I notice you're drinking your seventh hamburger.
0: Now, don't tell me you're not a professional.
1: Okay, I won't.
0: Ladies and gentlemen, here he is.
1: Do you know who this is?
0: It's old Blue Eyes, right?
1: Boom, boom, boom, boom, boom. No, it's old Bing.
0: Bing.
3: Bing. Bing.
4: Chanteur, c'est Sprite, Sprite.
5: Or, in plain English.
6: Car tire. You ask what kind of car tire it is?
2: What kind?
6: A San Francisco police car.
0: Uh-oh.
6: Yeah. And the officer was really, really mad at the pit bull, and you know what he did? He kicked it a few times. And
0: the dog?
6: Yeah, he kicked the dog. Can you believe that?
0: The dog kicked the tire?
6: No.
0: Maybe he was thinking of buying the car.
3: It's a pit bull?
6: Yeah, pit bull.
3: Whoa.
6: Yeah.
3: Did it tear it open?
6: Yeah, it teared right open, yeah. The tire right open, yeah.
0: Thanks for the memory.
3: Some shoulder muscles on that animal, huh?
6: Yeah. Yeah, that dog really did a good job on that tire, too.
3: Rip it apart, I get that. What happened to the policeman's foot?
6: What happened to the policeman's foot?
3: Yeah.
6: It got a little dirty and brown and whatever, you know.
3: Did it get a little bloody and torn up?
1: And
0: turnips.
1: Yeah.
0: Speaking of crime.

0: I believe.
1: Hello, once again.
2: Well, it's Father O'Reilly. Come to bless the...
3: I sure am.
0: Yeah, remember when we had that shower in here? Yeah, I got wet. And remember when we were up on the roof that time, up to our knees in that orange goo? Lifted up by that helicopter out of that orange stuff. Boy, it was grabbing at your ankles, trying to suck you in.
4: Remember
0: when the whole place went up in flames and the government stormed the station? Trying to take over? I remember that. Yeah, it was really exciting.
5: All I have left are memories. Memories like...
2: Vietnam.
0: Let's just have another cigarette.
6: Coercion.
7: Well, I wear a hearing aid, but I keep it turned off most of the time.
8: Then how do you know what people are saying to you?
7: Daddy, I have an answering service.
8: Look, I'm a very busy man. I'm afraid I can't give you a loan. You're unreliable. You're unemployed.
7: Now, look, Cat. All I needed was loot to get my horn out of hock and go to sea.
9: 17th level, I believe. 17th? Is it 17th or 16th?
0: It's the 25th.
9: I'll be done. There's no one on the dock. Well, this is KPFA and KPFB in Berkeley, KFCF in Fresno. 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
11: Except that. What was the name of Laverne's father's business?
9: That's right.
11: Correct?
9: Have you ever tried missing some of these questions?
11: What was Shirley's good luck charm?
12: That bears lipstick traces.

Mm-hmm.

0: tried knocking myself off with Vince, that a Chinatown consciousness disappears. And what power I had. I became interested in poetry. So on living, I attempted suicide. Immediately, I felt the ties to my family and my responsibility toward my younger brother.
1: Hello.
2: For years and years, I paid my wage, and now I'm hearing a fake story.

0: I've gone over and over that proverbial edge, but I've always landed in a safety hedge.
1: Yeah.
0: This is my last call. Good hello, and I'll call it in 6 years. Here you go. You're ready for some trash.
1: Rah. Lay it on us, baby.
0: Rah.
1: We're the garbage dump. Lay some trash.
0: Ready? This is an SK-1 on tape.

0: Funny wise grandfather. If you don't like the product, keep your mouth shut.
1: Are we taking pledges? Are we taking pledges?
2: Each of us swallowed her saliva in silence.
1: Not anymore. Thank you, no. I'll just eat the hors d'oeuvres.
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5: They were bickering
6: over the curvature of time. Anybody else? I'm afraid. Time expires. Boo Boo Kitty. Boo Boo Kitty. For $50, what was Squiggy's real first name?
2: Anyway.
7: You're on the air.
2: They arrived home in a very heated state, scarcely noticing the weight of foodstuffs they were carrying in their bags.
0: And are not interested in having you boil them.
2: Let me repeat that we have no...
8: We'll just play it later.
2: Thanks to them, and thanks to their original effort to reach this land, their children at least have no such voyage to make. They are born on the shores of Mount Analog, less subject to the harmful influences of the generation.
9: Drop it on the ground. I'm
7: gone.
9: Here's Johnny.
10: Johnny.
11: All right, I'm ready. I've got my own mic here. Okay, just let me know when you're ready.
10: Have a seat.
11: And,
10: right here.
11: We're going live when?
10: In it's gonna be 10 seconds.
11: All right. Wait a minute.
10: Five. Ready? Four. Three. Two.
11: Is this all right?
10: One. Go.
11: Welcome to the Universal Media Network. Live from the Mystery Depression, now located in the heart of the beautiful Universal Amusement Park. We have many guests here tonight, and of course, later on I'll be giving my annual stockholders report. Negative Land will be playing live, and my God, it's bright out here. Do they need the floodlights? And, well, stick with us tonight because we're bound to have a fiscal time. And Nathaniel Brandon, our special guest, will be talking on what objectivity and relative merit...

0: Order of things, but isn't it better to walk with your head than to think with your feet?
1: I love it when I play all these terrible guys.
2: 24 hours a day. It's a good thing to remember.
3: You'll find that these words
4: oh, it's a great, great morning. Your first day in heaven. As you stroll down the Golden Avenue, there are mansions left and right, and you'll thrill at every sight. And the saints are always smiling. Singing, how do you do? Oh, it's a great, great morning. Your first day in heaven, when you realize your worrying days are through, you'll be glad you were not idle and took time to read the boop. Can't say that. But it's a great, great morning.
5: Good morning.
6: Great morning. Good body, as you all many.

0: on a cigarette. But I don't climb myself.
1: No, we're all climbers, brother.
0: Well, yeah.
1: You're a climber.
0: Well, I...
2: Prudence, what is a mount?
0: I buy

0: conversation was heard.
1: By only being willing, no matter how.
2: But from the work that he did later, we can tell that he spent many hours watching the birds fly and watching the water.

here. I know that's a special feeling because in fact when I was doing psychedelic drugs, it was really hard to know the difference between reality. The hazy borderline got very hazy as the smog layers came down, and that's

0: what do you suggest?
1: I suggest we get Sedgwick Ed back on mic here. Sedgwick.

That's about all the tapes we have, actually. It's not half of them, but maybe we'll get around to some next year, too. This has been Fake Stone Age in the Flesh Lab with the anniversary show.

0: Man, they really got a swinging band in here. What's the name of this frat house?
1: You mean cat house?
0: No, I mean frat house.

0: Take the track and tie, ring, ding.
1: You know what the hockey stick said to the other?
2: No, what did he say?
1: Let's get the puck out of here. That's what he said.
2: You know what?

0: don't teach Dunkin' to talk.
1: No, why?
0: Nobody likes a smart ass.
1: Well, Tom, but this poontang tastes like cabbage.
0: I don't know. I've never had any cabbage.
1: Oh, no?
0: What's the difference between a woman and a bicycle?
1: I don't know. I ain't never rode no bicycle. Ding dong, puss in the well. Man damn near drowned looking for it. Where you from, Tommy? You must be from way out west where the men are men and the sheep know it.
0: John, where you been?
1: Out eating.
0: Anyone I know?
1: I don't know about that. Hey, Ma, Junior done said his first half word.
2: What do you mean, Pa, half word?
1: Junior done said mother. Sex is a trick of nature. It makes a man a fool. It takes away his money, and it wears away his tools. This doctor was talking to this girl one day. And the doctor said, young lady, did you know that the average girl has 268 different bones in her body?
2: Gosh, I'll have to quit going steady with one guy.
1: Look, I'm going to tell you people something that drive a lot. Next time you're driving down the street and some guy behind you keeps blowing his horn and blowing his horn at you in traffic when he's behind you, just let him pull up beside you and scream at him. The horn blows, how about the driver? Tell me, what did your sister say when a dog licked her neighbor?
0: Down, boy, down, boy.

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0: here on a spaceship where Darth Vader has just kidnapped Princess Leia. Hey, Vader, what do you want to do with the princess?
1: Just want to fool around.
0: Here's C-3PO. 3PO, Darth Vader is coming this way. What are you going to do?
1: Run, 3PO!
0: There's little R2-D2. R2, what have you got to say? We are here on the planet Tatooine, where the two robots have just landed. 3PO, how did you get here?
2: I blew out my flip-flop.
0: R2, what have you got to say? There's Luke and Ben Kenobi. And listen, the Force.
3: I'm in.
0: We are taking off aboard the spaceship of Han Solo. Chewie, if you could talk, what would you say?
4: You and me ain't no movie star.
0: We've landed on the Death Star. Luke has rescued the princess. He's whispering something in her ear.
5: I'm your handyman.
0: R2, what have you got to say? They're taking off for the Rebel base, which the evil Governor Tarkin is about to destroy. Governor Tarkin, why do you enjoy blowing up planets? But here come the Rebel spaceships! Luke is shouting something!
6: Looks like we made it!
0: Hey R2, what have you got to say?
7: Ooh-wee.
0: Darth Vader's spaceships are attacking the Rebels! But listen, the Force!
3: I'm in.
0: Luke has gotten through! He's going to bomb the Death Star! Wait, Luke! I'm still down here! Help!

Our first musical selection is a rock composition commissioned especially for this record and arranged to display all the capabilities of a high-fidelity system.

tell you, gentlemen, science has agreed that unless something is done and done quickly, man as the dominant species of life on Earth will be extinct within a year.

0: By direction of the President of the United States, stay in your homes, I repeat, stay in your homes. Your personal safety, the safety of the entire city, depends upon your full cooperation with the military authorities.
1: Yes, cities, nations, even civilization itself, threatened with annihilation, because in one moment of history-making violence, nature, mad, rampant, wrought its most awesome creation. For born in that swirling inferno of radioactive dust were things so horrible, so terrifying, so hideous, there is no word to describe them.
2: We may be witnesses to a biblical prophecy come true, and there shall be destruction and darkness come upon creation, and the beast shall reign over the earth.
1: Yes, the earth, the skies above and the seas below, infested by swarms of nightmare creatures, crueler, deadlier than the armored giants of prehistoric eras. Here is a wild, headlong flight into terror as the desert erupts with the grim battle for survival. Here is a fear-frenzied moment of suspense as mankind totters before a thing that multiplies faster than it can be killed. Here is a desperate plunge into the black depths of the earth, where human courage challenges the brute force, the slashing jaws, the poison fangs that guard the subterranean nest where the beast spawns its terrible progeny.
0: To all units. To all units. Condition red. Drain 267 is the target area. Repeat. 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Drain 267 is the target area.

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0: I've been fine, you will. 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
1: Hi, this is Dean Martin, speaking for Columbia Pictures. I'm here to tell you all about our new Matt Helm adventure, Murderer's Row. It's a grabber. Oh, of course, there's that wonderful girl with the two first names, Anne Margaret. Carl Malden rises to new heights as a rotten human being. And since Hollywood is always on the lookout for new faces, it's a pleasure to introduce the Slay girls in Murderer's Row. They have plenty of lines, and they even get to say a few of them. Thrill to the world of Matt Helm, top secret agent, as he battles to save America from being destroyed by a lot of terrible men. Raw, brutal, stark, turbulent, wild, and devil-may-care. The picture that dares to ask the question, how about it?
2: See Dean Martin, Anne Margaret, Carl Malden, Camilla Spahr, and a dozen Slay girls in Murderer's Row. Technicolor.
3: The outlaw fingered the little silver skull slug at his throat on the chin string of his sombrero as he approached the old house about a quarter mile out of Broken Butte. It was entirely unconscious, yet it was a never-failing omen that blood was due on the moon, that the acrid odor of burnt gunpowder would soon be stinging an hombre's nostrils.

The outlaw threw a glance over his shoulder toward where he had left his paint pony ground-anchored out in the high brush. Nothing stirred back there. He gently released the hammer of his gun that he had eared back. He was probably just jittery. Too many times, too many lawmen had set their sights on him, and so far every time, by his skill, his ruthlessness, or his plain dumb luck, he'd survived. Not always unharmed, he'd taken more bullets than he could remember and had the scars to prove it. But he was usually fortunate enough to find a crooked sawbones who would patch him up and keep quiet about it for a small bribe. Suddenly a bullet whizzed by his ear, and a heartbeat later a second caught him in the shoulder and knocked him to the ground. As he lay there, momentarily stunned, face down in the dirt, the outlaw wondered,

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2: 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It's double dip recess!
3: Yay!
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Hey, get in here. It's Roger. It's Double Debrises. It's Saturday morning. It is our pre-Star Wars Day special. That's right. In 2 days, May the 4th be with you. That didn't sound serious enough. May the 4th be with you. Oh yeah, that was good. So, it's you know, mostly Star Wars themed today. Oh, you know? Maybe we don't want this bed music. Let's try this.

Yeah, that's better. Yes, I looked at the calendar and Star Wars Day, when the show falls on May 4th, it's like 5 years from now or something. So now's my chance. Let me tell you what we heard. And then we will get into Found a Sound. We started off with Dan Reeder with Long Ago. Mecca with Star Wars Cantina Band. Davey Andrews, Star Wars is the Greatest. And Perry Grip, Admiral Ackbar's Party Time Snack Bar. All right, I think it's time for the weekly sound sack. You ready? Let me turn this back up a little bit, though, because I like it so much.

0: 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Each sound that I found is inside my sound sack. If you find the owner, I'll give the sound back.
1: That's right. So every week we play a sound, you see if you know what the sound is.
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1: We need. Brave spaceman, brave spaceman, brave spaceman, brave spaceman.
2: We need a brave spaceman, brave spaceman.
1: Countdown.
2: Spaceman.
1: 7.
2: Brave.
1: 6.
2: Spaceman.
1: 5.
2: 4.
1: 3.
2: 2.
1: 1.
2: We need a brave spaceman, brave spaceman, brave spaceman, brave spaceman.
1: We need a brave spaceman, brave spaceman.
2: Countdown.
1: Spaceman.
2: 7.
1: Brave.
2: 6.
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2: 5.
1: 4.
2: 3.
1: 2.
2: 1.
1: We need a brave spaceman, brave spaceman.
2: Brave spaceman,
1: brave spaceman.
2: We need a brave spaceman,
1: brave spaceman.
2: Countdown.
1: Spaceman.
2: 7.
1: Brave.
2: 6.
1: Spaceman.
2: 5.
1: 4.
2: 3.
1: 2.
2: 1.

numbers, but there's lots of space to move. Though aside from a waiting loop, there ain't much in this place to do. It's as exciting as supervising convoluted trade disputes. It takes some patience to negotiate with

0: safe. 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
1: Two oh one three eight oh oh oh 1043 2 oh 1 3 8 oh oh 1043

0: That's right. It is. The Double Dipper, he says, pre-May the 4th be with you show. I feel like I should have a little reverb. That sounds better. That's too much. How about, there we go. What? Hey. I thought someone left some Tic Tacs here, but they're just beads. I'm glad I didn't taste one. Where are we? Oh, it's time to tell you about the show and back announce, and then, well, I should tell you about what the found sound was. Let's do that first. Whoop. Too many buttons and knobs here today. Turn this off. Boop. Turn this up. I got everything playing through the same channel, and it's confusing. Let's try that again.
1: I heard a sound. I turned around to find the thing that made the sound.
0: Okay, today's sound

0: Did you guess what it was? If you guessed that it was R2-D2, you are correct. And if you are a really accurate guesser, like Asheville John, R2-D2 from a bootleg, non-licensed Star Wars story type album. Yes, I think that was not, I think that was not from an actual movie. Very astute, Asheville John. And that was today's Sound Sack.
1: I heard a sound, I turned around to find the thing that made the sound.
0: All right, now I think I have my volumes under control. So what did we hear? That was Dan Bull with Hello There, the Obi-Wan story. Weird Al Yankovic with The Saga Begins. The American Pie parody. Secret Agent 23 Skidoo, makeshift spaceship, followed Royish Good Looks, the Millennium Falcon. And we started off with Tiny Mite, Brave Spaceman. And you, if you are someone who wants to listen to a ton of music about Star Wars, Royish Good Looks, don't know anything about them, other than I think every single song they've made, and there are many, are Star Wars oriented. And we'll be playing some. Perry Grip has a lot of Star Wars songs as well, and we'll be playing more of those. But first, it's time for
2: another regular feature that goes like this.
3: Nick

0: cereal and milk, cereal and milk.
1: That's right. This is the time of the show where I pour a bowl of cereal and you see if you can guess what it is. And I will tell you right up front, I couldn't find any Star Wars themed cereal. There has been in the past. There's been a listener posted a C-3PO cereal that probably came out in 1976. But this is not a Star Wars cereal. Put on the cereal mic here. All right, we're going to turn down the music so we can hear the cereal pour. Cereal mic is on. This cereal sounds kind of hard. Let's listen to how the milk interacts. Open the jar of milk. A little bit of a crackly sound. And now I shall describe it. Turn off the milk mic, turn off the cereal mic. Okay, here we are. And once again, I've poured the milk before I've described it. It is very flaky, looking like cornflakes or bran flakes. It has little hunks of what look like tiny slices of almonds in there. And little hunks of what, maybe oats in there. Let's try it. Mmm. It is very hearty. Almost tastes like a... It doesn't look like granola, but it tastes like granola. I'll describe the box a little. It is a green and yellow box. I can't even tell who the manufacturer... Oh, General Mills. The flavor is honey almond. And it says it has almond slivers, granola clusters, okay, there you go, and flakes made with whole grain. It's an excellent source of fiber, it says. If you've guessed that this doesn't sound like a silly kid cereal like I often have, you're right, it is not. We will reveal the cereal after this next set.

the distance to the farthest star is known to be immense. And yet I make a wish, and cause my wish is so intense. The light years go by like the pickets on a picket fence. In the space opera, the aliens attack us and they push the ship off course. I grab a coil of wire and the front shoe of a horse. Two bottle caps, a magnet, and we've got a wall of

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0: Yes, it's the May 4th. May the 4th be with you. Pre-May the 4th holiday special. It is Double Dip Recess. It is. I've been told I should speak more clearly and slowly. It is Double Dip Recess. 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And it's our 2 days before May the 4th Star Wars special. I'm having fun. I hope you're having fun. Exercise is coming up in just a mo. But first, let me tell you what we've heard. That was Moose Butter with Star Wars. Royish Good Looks again with the final Chewbacca. Rutherford B. Hayes is Dead, which is the name of a band and a fact, with Chewbacca's on My Underwear. The meat department gave us Chewbacca. 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Supernova with Chewbacca, and we started off with Sheldon Allman, Space Opera. Now, that was kind of a long set. Time is flying like light speed. Hyper speed? Hyper drive? I don't know. It's early. So, I need to tell you what the cereal was. I have here in my hands the cereal. The cereal is Nature Valley cereal. The packaging looks just like those super dry Nature Valley granola bars that many people think are too dry, but I like them a lot. But you have to have something to drink with them. And they have to not have been in your pocket for a long time. Otherwise, it's just a bunch of crumbs. But the cereal was delicious. I recommend Nature Valley cereal. All right. Are you ready to dance?
1: Right now, let's everybody do a little exercise. Here we go.

Did you enjoy the Jar Jar polka? Many people don't enjoy Jar Jar at all. But I like that song, and that song reminded me, with all those kids singing together, it reminded me of the event that's going on tomorrow night. And I will read from my computer here. As a matter of fact, I'm going to switch mics and read into the milk mic. See if I sound different. Hold on.

That was not supposed to play quite yet. Here we go. So, tomorrow night in Montclair, New Jersey, there's a benefit for the Spitball Society. And I don't know if you remember the Spitball Society, but they gave us the VIP Peeps, who we'll be playing in just a minute. This group of kids who created and recorded this song in their after-school program, the Spitball Society, called Together as One. And Sunday night at the Meat Locker in Montclair, that's tomorrow night, 4 New York City and New Jersey bands come together for a benefit for the Spitball Society, an after-school enrichment nonprofit that brought us together as one. Doors open at 9. The bands are My Favorite, Taranjas, Mom Brain, and Art School Dropouts. And most of these bands are made up of parents of dippers like you. And it's pay what you can. Go to spitballsociety.org. And if you don't know or don't remember the song I'm talking about, Together as One, I'm going to play that, and then we will get back into the pre-Star Wars Day special.

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1: Well, it's only a kid's show, Roger.
2: Well, I'm cruising inside of my pumped up ride. Got my hoodie pulled high, but my glowing yellow eyes. I'm going Jawa, Jawa style, that's the way to be. Going Jawa, hiding in the rocks where nobody can see. Going Jawa, wondered if I call you shorty or homie. All the Jawas in the house say, OOTD. Hey, now I'm wrapping it and wrapping it tightly. You know the gentleman wish should not be traveled lightly. So I rock him in my monster truck. If you are a lost droid, I'm gonna pick you up. I'm going Jawa. If you need to check your moisture evaporator, going Jawa. Got a droid that was built by Darth Vader. Going Jawa, or an astrodroid in red or in blue. You don't have to come on down, I'll bring the store to you. Hey, this one is Power Droid, I don't know what he does, but we made an action figure of him just because we will sell any kind of Star Wars merchandise.
3: So hey, where's Rey?
4: Okay, that ain't right.
2: Well, I'm cruising inside of my pumped up ride, got my hoodie full dive, but my glowing yellow eyes. Rocking through the desert just to see what we can see. All the Jawas in the house say, Ootini. All the Jawas in the house say, Ootini.

0: Ojaba.
1: Nice work, Roger.
2: This is a wonderful song. It's a very popular number from Galaxy Far, Far Away.

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0: sir. 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She held it backwards and upside down. But no, she's a second cousin to some mid-level Darth, and so she gets the promotion. What about me? If they would just open their eyes, they'd see that I got everything it takes. I could be a star, be a stormtrooper ever!
1: Feel better?
0: Yeah, thanks.

Yeah, was a little set about the bad guys, the Star Wars non-heroes. Team Unicorn gave us a song about the Death Star, all about the base. Candace from Phineas and Ferb in The Empire. Todd and Tina, if Darth Vader had an iPhone. Richard Cheese with Darth Vader's theme. Shag Kava Jabba Flow. Perry Grip, Salacious Crumb. Captain Ambivalent with Goin' Jawa Rap. Perry Grip started the bad guy set with Boogie Boogie Jawa. Or Jawa's bad guys. Meh. I take that back. They're not really. Let's see. Deep Fried Pickle Project gave us Tatooine in the vein of Rocky Top. Our dance song was the Jar Jar Polka from High Adventure. And the VIP Peeps gave us Together as One. And don't forget the VIP Peeps fundraiser at the Meat Locker in Montclair tomorrow night. I will be the MC. I know. Really a reason to go. Ah. So, it's been a kind of unusual show because it's all one theme. Usually it's a bunch of little themes. Except for, like, Halloween, I guess. But we have regulars still. We've got brand new Ursa's Animal Facts coming up. And a new episode of our Dale Shaw story.

0: Sherlock Holmes in The Case of the Wrong Noises by Dale Shaw. Last time, I, Sherlock Holmes, and my assistant Watson were pondering why my archenemy Floriarty was being sneaky with a trombone. I had recently discovered that Floriarty's father,
1: Barnstable.
0: Yes, Barnstable. Thank you, Watson. Was a master trombonesmith. And we also realised that Floriarty was last seen heading in the direction of the school's utility cave. Now we continue. Episode 9. So, you might be asking what the Billyoa utility cave is. Well, I shall tell you. For reasons best known to the architects, planners, and general lunatics who built the school, it was constructed atop an enormous network of caves, coves, and passageways. No one knew how deep they were, where they led, or what really was inside them. But they were used to store bits of old school equipment and redundant blackboards and that kind of thing. Hence them being dubbed the Utility Cave. We must enter the utility cave and explore for clues, I told Watson the next day at school.
1: Oh no, said Watson. It is forbidden.
0: Yes, I've seen the sign, I said tetchily. But if Floriarty is up to something in there, with his trombone, then we must investigate.
1: But what about Muriel?
0: Watson said with fear. Ah, yes, Muriel. It is said that a mythical creature dwells within the utility cave, a giant, bloodthirsty duck with a terrifying quack that turns the bravest soul to jelly, called Muriel. That's just a story to keep us out of the cave, I said to Watson. Giant ducks aren't real.
1: Yes, they are,
0: Watson whispered.
1: I know a boy who lost his novelty flying disc in the utility cave. He went in to get it and came face to face with Muriel, and he hasn't been the same since.
0: What boy?
1: Derek Underwood.
0: Watson tried to say in a slightly spooky way, but failed to manage it as she was saying the words, Derek Underwood. Fine, I said. Before we go to the utility cave, we'll go and find Derek Underwood and ask him about Muriel, and you'll see it's all a silly story. Watson led me to the furthest, darkest corner of the woodshop, where there sat, hunched over a vise, a boy I took to be Derek Underwood. He was whittling and singing. Oh, a giant duck with pointy teeth and razor flippers underneath. Within a cave he doth reside, and ye must never go inside. Despite his use of doth, which I didn't appreciate, I decided to proceed. Derek Underwood? I asked Derek Underwood. That I be, he said in a strange tone.
1: I told you he wasn't the same,
0: Watson pointed out. Some say you have come face to face with the one they call Muriel, the giant duck. Muriel, is it? He tittered. Muriel, are they? He continued. Yes, I said, already getting a bit sick of this. Muriel. Muriel, am they? Yes, Muriel, I shouted. And what would ye be wanting with Muriel? We need to enter the utility cave, but Watson here is scared of Muriel. Oh, so you should be. I looked that hideous quacker in the chops, and now my hair has turned pearly white. I looked. It wasn't. But if ye do go into the utility cave, and ye do encounter Muriel, there is only one thing ye can do. Yes, I asked. The answer be here, within this mysterious tote bag. Next time, what could possibly be inside the tote bag of mystery?

And now, with your permission, ladies and gentlemen, and whatever other genders are represented here tonight, let's pay musical tribute to the Jediest Jedi of them all. I met him in a swamp down in Dagobah, where it bubbles all the time like a giant carbonated soda.

Isn't that marvelous? That is a wonderful standard written by Jedi Master Weird Al Yankovic. And I have a surprise for you. He is sitting right over there. Hey, Al. Are you sitting with Captain Phasma? Wow. She's so shiny. Al, I hope you have plenty of turtle wax chrome polish back at the hotel. Thank you. 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

0: Don't bring a wampa to go see Richard Cheese. Richard Cheese with Yoda. I'm so unused to talking through this minor key bed music. Jonathan Mann with Britton Ashford with Baby Yoda. Perry Grip, once again, with Baby Yoda. Darth Elvis and then the Imperials with Nerf Herder. And our weekly episode of Dale Shaw, who wrote and read, just for us, Sherlock Holmes and the Case of the Wrong Noises, episode 9. Whoa! What is next, you may ask? It's what you want to be next.
1: Ursa, Ursa, Ursa's Animal Facts.
2: Hi, I'm Ursa, and there is actually an animal that acts like a plant, looks like a sheep, but is actually a slug. They're called leaf slugs, or leaf sheep. They kind of look like green sheep, but with different faces and little antenna. They also kind of look like cartoons. The antenna are called rhinophores. They help them find food. Leaf slugs only eat one kind of algae and nothing else. Their tongue is called a radula. Their tongue is also kind of spiky, which looks like a cat's tongue, but it doesn't act like a cat's tongue. It doesn't act like a cat's tongue because it sucks sap from its only food source, which is one kind of algae. It's not like sap, but it's more like a chloroplast. That's what helps algae photosynthesize. Photosynthesis is when plants turn energy from the sun into sugar or food. Leaf slugs are thieves because they take chloroplasts from the algae and use it as their own. This process is called kleptoplasty. It basically makes them sore-powered slugs. They can survive on the energy from the sun for up to months without eating anything. A possible reason that the leaf slugs can live for a few months without eating is probably because they could get swept away from their only food source and maybe not be able to find it again. So it would be nice to be able to not have to eat anything when you're just floating around in the ocean. If humans could do that, maybe there would be less starvation, and it would also just be cool. These leaf slugs are actually about the size of a grain of rice, which is very tiny.

Oh, I've learned so much doing this set. The name of that creature in the trash compactor underwater in Star Wars that grabs Luke's leg is the Dianoga. I know, super fans know all these things. I also didn't know what is his name? The little guy who fixes the droids was called. Babu Frick. Royish Good Looks gave us... That was the modal noises. The modal nodes with the Dianago song. Royish Good Looks gave us Bad Feeling About This and Short for a Stormtrooper. Steve Schroeder with Landau, the most underrated hero. Song of Day with Babu Frick. I also didn't know what leaf slugs were. Thank you, Ursa. Brand new animal fact from Ursa. Leaf slugs. Don't forget, tomorrow night, the Meat Locker in Montclair, four New York and New Jersey bands, fundraiser for the Spitball Society. I'll be there. I hope you'll be there. And I will also be here next week, and I hope you will be. Stay tuned for MH Lee. Bye-bye.

Hey, Hip Cats, that was Joe Lutcher and his Society Cats with Rockin' Boogie. This is Juke Joint Gold, where we play the best in rock, rhythm, and blues. And blues as well as that. We got a little bit of the boogie-woogie and a little bit of everything coming up. We're going to start with Earl Williams. If you ever had the blues, that's going to be on Columbia Records. We'll follow that with Tampa Red, 1950 Blues on RCA Victor. And we'll have Jimmy Yancey with Old Quaker Blues off of Vocaloid. That's going to be way back in 1940. Lots of great music coming up here on Juke Joint Gold, so don't go anywhere because we'll be playing music here on Sheena's Jungle Room until 1 p.m.

You just heard Jimmy Yancey and Old Quaker Blues. Before that, we had Tampa Red with 1950 Blues and Earl Williams with If You Ever Had the Blues. Up next, we'll have Joe Weaver and his Blue Notes with Baby, I'm in Love with You off of Deluxe in 1953. We'll have Lionel Hampton and his orchestra with Hey, Baba Rebop. It's going to be off of Decca, 1946, and then we'll have Dave Bartholomew and his orchestra with Ain't Gonna Do It off of Imperial, 1950. More great music coming up here on Juke Joint Gold, so stay tuned.

You just heard from Dave Bartholomew and his orchestra with Ain't Gonna Do That. Before that, we had Lionel Hampton and his orchestra with Hey, Baba Rebop. And we had Joe Weaver and his Blue Notes with Baby, I'm in Love with You. Up next, we have the Johnny Otis Orchestra with Hey, Hey, Hey. We'll follow that with Joe Turner and orchestra featuring Van Piano Man Walls with Boogie Woogie Country Girl. And then we'll hear from Leonie Harris with Good Morning Judge, all in the next set here on Sheena's Jungle Room as you listen to Juke Joint Gold.

just a little bit. I knew they'd never know. I got some money back this year, like I always do. They'll have to catch me before I pay Internal Revenue.

0: it can't be me.
1: That was Wyoming Harris with Good Morning Judge. Before that, we had Joe Turner and his orchestra featuring Van Piano Man Walls and the Johnny Otis Orchestra with Hey, Hey, Hey. Those were on King, London, and Dig Records, respectively. Now we're going to hear from Duke Henderson off of Capitol Records' KC Boogie. We'll follow that with Big John Greer and his Rhythm Rockers with Red Juice. That's going to be on RCA Victor, and it's going to be from 1950, just like the KC Boogie. But to continue with the Kansas City, we're going to have Wilbert Harrison with Kansas City off of Fury, and that's going to be 1959. More great music coming up here on Juke Joint Gold, part of Sheena's Jungle Room.

0: Man, give me a drink of that stuff.
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1: Red juice.
0: Come on, man, let's pot up and get another one. 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
1: You just heard from Wilbert Harrison. That was Kansas City. Before that, we had Red Juice from Big John Greer and Duke Henderson with Casey Boogie. Up next, we'll hear from Mickey and Sylvia off of Groove Records. They're going to give us a song called No Good Lover. It's going to be from 1956, then from 1958, two tracks. Chuck Berry with Carol on Chess Records, and Wynonna Carr with Touch and Go, and that's going to be on Specialty Records from 1958, as I already said. More great music still to come, so keep listening to Juke Joint Gold on Sheena's Jungle Room.

Well, I owned a car there with Touch and Go. Before that, we had Chuck Berry with Carol and Mickey and Sylvia with No Good Lover. Up next, we have Junior Gordon with Huey Smith Orchestra. And that's going to be Blow Wind Blow off of Ace Records, 1956. Also, 1956, we'll have the Trenieres with Cool It Baby. That's going to be on Vic Records. And then we'll have the Coasters with The Shadow Knows off of Atco Records from 1955. More great music still to come here on Juke Joint Gold. Don't go anywhere. Stay tuned because we have so much music to share today.

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You can't even snap your fingers or wiggle your toes.

0: You just heard the Shadow Nose from the Coasters. Before that, we had the Treniers and Junior Gordon with Cool It Baby and Blowin' Blow. Up next, we've got Honey Drippin' Daddy from Joe Liggins. We'll follow that with Billy Wright, Mean Old Wine, and Flip, Flop, and Bop from Floyd Kramer. Stay tuned, because we have so much more to offer you today on Juke Joint Gold, part of Sheena's Jungle Room.
1: Now, ever since I was a little boy in school, I never broke a grammar rule.

girlfriend, Fannie Mae. The name of the picture was He Stole My Heart. And who do you think played the leading part?

On the street, everybody was a Smokey Joe, drinking Sneaky Pete. I heard somebody yell, "All the drinks on me." I looks around and who do I see?

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Lee. Let's go way back now with the Four Vagabonds. We're going to hear Big Fat Mama. We'll follow that with two things off of Modern Records. We'll have Gene Phillips with Fatso from 1948. And a little more recent, the Cadets with Rolling Stone off of Modern as well from 1955. You are listening to Juke Joint Gold, and we have plenty of great music to give you.

On a fatso, fatso, a nice plump chick, not too much meat. Fatso, fatso, neat from head to feet. Fatso, fatso.

That was the Cadets with Rolling Stone. Before that, we had Fatso from Gene Phillips and the Four Vagabonds with Big Fat Mama. Up next, we're going to hear from Helen Humes, and Helen Humes is going to sing us something called Flippity Flop Flop. That's going to be on Mercury from 1948. We'll follow that with Margie Day, with the Griffin Brothers and Orchestra. That's going to be Blues All Alone off of Dot Records, 1950. We'll follow that with Vivian Green and Red Light. More great music still to come here on Juke Joint Gold as we play the best in rhythm and blues.

She got so much hugging, she wore out both of her arms.

That was Vivian Green there, giving us a track called Red Light from 1947. Before that, we had Blues All Alone from the Griffin Brothers, and that was on Dot Records in 1950 and featured Margie Day. And before that, we had Helen Humes with Flippity Flop Flop, and that, I believe, was from 1948. We are going to hear now from Gatemouth Moore with Hey Mr. Gatemouth. That's going to be 1948 as well, and that's going to be on King Records. We'll follow that with Billy Ward and his Dominoes with Jenny Lee off of Liberty, 1958. Then the Boss Tones with Mopity Mope. That's going to be off of Boss Records in 1959. More great music still to come here on Juke Joint Gold. And don't go anywhere, because after Juke Joint Gold today, it does look like the Freeform Roller Coaster is back.

ever had.

A new track there. That was the Boss Tones with Mopity Mope. That's going to be from Boss Records. Before that, we had Billy Ward and the Dominoes with Jenny Lee and Gapemouth Moore with Hey, Mr. Gapemouth. Now we're going to hear from Eddie Vincent and his orchestra with Oil Man Blues. It's going to be from Mercury, 1947. We'll hear Lloyd Price with Mary Ann off of Mr. Personality, available from ABC Paramount. And that's going to be 1959. So that's a record you can go out and find. We'll follow that with Ruth Brown, I Wonder If I Could. That's going to be on Atlantic Records, going back to 1952. More great music still to come here on Juke Joint Gold.

bitch. I'm an oil drilling daddy, and your ground looks very rich. I'm the best driller in these parts, and I have the tools to work it with. When you see me coming, baby, I've got my drilling wrench. Well,

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Of course, that's Atlantic Records. Before that, we had Lloyd Price with Marianne. That was off of ABC Paramount and off of the album Mr. Personality. And before that, we had Eddie Vincent and his orchestra with Oil Man Blues from Mercury, 1947. So going a bit back, we're going to hear from Larry Williams next with Dizzy, Miss Lizzie, off of Specialty Records. Then from Ace, we're going to hear Little Booker with Open the Door, both of these tracks from 58. Then from 56, we'll hear Fats Domino. That's going to be on London this time, and it's going to be Honeychild. So, more great music coming up. We have plenty of rhythm and blues to play. We've still got time, because we're going all the way until 1, so stay tuned.

Fats Domino there with a London Records release, so it might be a little harder to get your hands on. That was Honey Chow. Before that, we had Open the Door, and that was credited to Little Booker off of Ace Records. And before that, Dizzy Miss Lizzie. That was Larry Williams on Specialty Records. We're going to hear from Irma Thomas next with Don't Mess With My Man. You can mess with her husband, though. That's going to be on Ron Records from 1959, so you can pick that one up. We'll follow that with Jimmy Lunsford and his orchestra, Cement Mixer, Pachi Pachi. That's going to be on Majestic and go back to 1946. Then we will hear from Chuck Willis with a song called Juanita, and that's going to be on Atlantic Records and go back to 1956. We should have enough time for one more set after that, folks. So stay tuned here on Juke Joint Gold.

0: doodly voodly addly voodly doodly doo it.
1: Cement makes a putty putty. 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Puddle a booty, puddle a gooty, puddle a scooty. 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

We have time for just two more tracks, but first, we just heard Juanita from Chuck Willis. That was on Atlantic Records 1956. Before that, Jimmy Lunceford and his orchestra with Cement Mixture, Putzy Putzy. That is from Majestic back in 1946. And before that, Irma Thomas with Don't Mess With My Man off of Ron Records 1959. Now we're going to hear from Specialty Records, but go back to 1948 for Roy Milton and his Solid Senders with Everything I Do Is Wrong. Then we'll close with The Spaniels, It's Stormy Weather. That's going to be on VJ from 1953. No particular reason that I'm playing that track. And then afterwards, we'll go out and let the Freeform Roller Coaster come back in with Chriso. That's back after several weeks of absence, so you should keep listening here to Sheena's Jungle Room, because we have plenty of great music lined up for the rest of the day. Thank you all for listening to Juke Joint Gold, and I'll be back next week with more rhythm and blues and rock music here on the great Sheena's Jungle Room, part of WFMU.

0: As I was saying, welcome to the Freeform Roller Coaster here on Sheena's Jungle Room Stream. This is Chris O, and I'm glad to be back with you after a month-long hiatus. I was moving from an apartment that I was living in for about 9 years. Lots of things incorporated into the milieu of my life that needed to be packed up and transported. Not a very great distance to the new location at all. I'm quite close. In fact, in the couple of decades that I've been living in Bloomfield, New Jersey, I've lived in essentially a little triangular area. But now I am closer to the sky. I'm high up, and different noises, new routines. Still haven't unpacked. My goodness, it's a gradual process, isn't it? And kids, the little kitty cats, are they're taking their time in relinquishing their guilt trip onto me for having to upend, literally, their lives from the comfort of the previous abode. So I don't believe that you would have expected me to play Marshmello, but I just did at the beginning of the show. That was Moving On from 2017. Yes, I have somewhat an appreciation of Marshmello from what I've heard. I like it. I like the music. And I wanted to just, in a different kind of way, present some songs that have to do with moving, moving movement. And so I hope you stick around and enjoy the show. And I'll be back with you in just a little bit.
1: Tropical hot dog night!

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Well, there's a crack

And there we had Arthur Alexander and the great You Better Move On from 1962. Johnny Nash before that gave us Let's Move and Groove Together from 1965. And before that, wonderful, sweet Marv Johnson, You've Got to Move Two Mountains. And that was written by Berry Gordy Jr. And that was from 1960 on the United Artists label. And we heard Duane Eddy, Movin' and Groovin' from Have Twangy Guitar Will Travel from 1958. We started off with Elvis Presley. And we're going to move from the Love Me Tender soundtrack from 1956 on 20th Century Fox Records. And here we are on Chino's Jungle Room stream on WFMU, and this is Chris O back with you again on the Freeform Roller Coaster. And we're just going through the themes of movement, and coming up is something from Henry Aldrich, wonderful classic old-time radio show, and it's all about Everyone Sleeps Over on Moving Day. So stick around for a little bit.

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0: Before we join the Aldrich family, may we offer you a friendly challenge? I've heard it said that if the average person hears five separate statements, he has a hard time repeating even four of them. See how far above average you are. One?
1: Many people can drink coffee without ill effects, but there are a good many other people whose nerves are set on edge by coffee.
0: Two?
1: People who are affected by coffee may find it helpful to drink Postum regularly instead of coffee.
0: Three?
1: Postum contains no caffeine. No stimulant of any kind that could possibly upset anybody's nerves.
0: Four?
1: Postum is a hearty, robust, really swell drink. Enjoyed every mealtime by millions of Americans.
0: Five?
1: You can get Postum at your grocer's.
0: Now, how many of those statements can you remember? Well, I'll give you a little tip. 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For it's when you get it that you can give Postum a fair trial. You can then see if you don't agree that Postum is a grand drink. 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

0: One of the attractive things about teenage youngsters is that they manage to get a lot of fun out of things which, to their elders, are apt to be pretty much of a bore. Let's see how Henry Aldrich handles the problem of moving day, for instance. The scene opens in Kathleen Anderson's living room.
1: Now, wait a second, Homer. Kathleen asked me to lift that box for her.
2: Henry, will you take your hands off it? You're only making it heavier.
1: I know, Homer, but everything I've picked up, you've tried to grab, too. Anybody think the Andersons weren't able to move without your butting in?
2: All right, then take it. And I hope you break your back.
1: Well, gee whiz, Homer, that's a nice thing to do. Right on Kathleen's mother's hardwood floor.
2: They're moving out of here, aren't they?
1: And someone's moving in, aren't they?
3: Henry, did you hurt yourself?
1: No, I didn't hurt myself. Homer, could you give me a hand with this?
2: I thought you wanted to lift it yourself.
3: Wait a second now, and I'll put this other pile of books in.
1: Oh, you're going to put more in it?
3: Henry, we have to get everything we own out of here by tonight.
1: You do?
3: Yes, Henry.
1: Well, gee, where are you going to have dinner?
3: I don't know.
2: Listen, Kathleen, why don't you come over to our house for dinner?
3: Over to your house? Really, Homer?
1: Homer, over to your house? And now, wait a second. Why should she want to come over to your house?
2: Why shouldn't she?
1: Because, Homer, in the first place, your mother and father are both on a diet. And you know what that means?
2: What does it mean?
4: Henry?
1: Yes, Mrs. Anderson? Are you calling I?
4: Could you come here and help me with this stepladder?
1: Yes, sure. Homer, move that box of books out on the porch for Kathleen.
2: Alone?
3: Is it too heavy for you, Homer?
2: Well, I'll tell you. Listen, Kathleen, why don't you all come over for dinner? As long as your mother's going to have all your dishes packed.
3: I don't think we should impose on your mother and father like that, Homer.
2: Well, that's the beautiful part of it. If you come over, my mother will have to cook something good for a change.
3: No, Homer, I don't think we'd better. Don, would you move that box, please?
2: Okay. Say, I've got a better idea, Kathleen. I'll go home and ask my mother. Then I can explain the whole thing.
3: And if she says she'd rather we wouldn't come, will you be frank and tell us so?
2: Oh, gee whiz, Kathleen. You don't have to worry about a thing like that.
1: Hey, Homer, how about coming down in the basement and give me a hand with a barrel of stuff?
2: I've got to beat it, Henry. As soon as you get the barrel up, move that box of books there.
1: Listen, Kathleen, where's he going?
3: Home to see whether his mother would mind having anyone extra for dinner.
1: You mean you're going? You're going? Instead of coming over to my house?
3: Well, Henry hadn't even mentioned your house.
1: Kathleen, don't you remember my saying, don't you want to eat with my family?
3: Well, I didn't say I didn't want to. I'd much rather, only how about your mother?
1: My mother? What would my mother have to do with your coming over for dinner? I mean, all I have to do is phone and say you're coming. Hello?
3: My goodness, I guess your mother's better natured than my mother.
1: Oh, gee, as soon as I say...
5: Number, please.
1: Listen, Mother.
5: Number, please.
1: Oh, Elm 303.
4: Kathleen?
3: Yes, Mother?
4: Could you help me, please?
3: All right. And I have something awfully nice to tell you.
1: And Kathleen, after dinner, maybe we can go to the movie.
5: Hello?
1: Hello. Listen, Mother.
5: Henry, where are you?
1: Why, I'm just over helping. I'm sort of...
5: You won't be late getting home for dinner tonight, will you, dear? We're going to eat early.
1: Oh, we are? Mother, I want to tell you something.
5: What is it?
1: You know the Andersons.
5: Has something happened to them?
1: No, they're in an awful predicament. They have to get out of their house by tonight, see?
5: Really? Where are they going?
1: Over on Center Street.
5: Well, that'll be nice. Well, don't be late, will you, dear?
1: Wait a second, Mother. I haven't finished with their predicament.
5: Dear, I can't stand here and talk with you. I'm putting up applesauce.
1: You are? Well, that's good. What would you think of sort of helping out and asking Kathleen to come and eat with us?
5: Henry, this is no time to ask anyone for dinner. I've got jars and applesauce all over the kitchen.
1: But, Mother, she's very fond of applesauce.
5: Frankly, Henry, I don't like your bringing home a guest when I'm working as hard as I am.
1: But, Mother...
5: Dear, you may have her any night but tonight.
3: Henry!
1: Look, Mother, let me explain something.
5: Henry, there's nothing to explain.
3: Henry!
1: Mother, listen.
5: Goodbye, dear.
1: But, Mother...
3: Henry, did you get your mother?
1: Yes, and... Boy,
3: well, that's wonderful, because Mother says she'd be glad to let me go.
1: What's that? Well, that's fine.

0: the first place, Alice, Henry shouldn't have asked you.
1: But, Sam, I told him he could not have Kathleen tonight.
0: Oh, well, I'm glad to hear that. Not that Kathleen isn't welcome here, but there's a chance that Ed Wilson will be in town.
1: You mean you've asked him to have dinner here?
0: No, Alice, but if he does arrive in town tonight, I'd like to feel free to ask him for dinner so we can talk business.
1: Then I'm all the more glad Kathleen isn't coming.
2: Mother!
1: Henry, is that you?
2: Yes. Where are you?
1: We're in the living room. We'd like very much to speak to you.
2: You mean Father's in there with you?
0: I am.
2: Hello, Father.
0: Hello.
1: Henry, I certainly hope Kathleen understood why I couldn't have her tonight.
2: Well, Mother, if you aren't awfully busy, could I speak you out in the dining room where we can be alone? I mean,
1: dear, there's no use your bringing the subject up. Your father agrees with me. We cannot have Kathleen tonight.
2: Oh, we can?
0: Henry, remember this for as long as you live. Don't ever ask anyone to this house for dinner as a surprise to us.
2: Yes, Father.
1: Is that clear, dear?
2: Yes, Mother.
0: That doesn't go just for Kathleen. It goes for Homer Brown. For Jimmy Bartlett.
2: Yes, Father.
1: For everyone and anyone you happen to have an impulse to ask.
2: Yes, Mother. Only first, there's just one thing I want to explain.
0: Don't try to explain anything. Kathleen is out of the picture as far as tonight is concerned.
1: Sam, where are you going?
0: Out in the garden.
2: Mother, would you be interested in listening to me?
1: Henry, let's not hear any more about it.
2: But, Mother, look what Mrs. Anderson gave me.
1: What is it? Are those ration stamps?
2: Yes, sure. She felt that bad about it.
1: Well, my goodness.
2: Look, 3 stamps. That gives you some idea, Mother, of how...
1: Well, Henry, you certainly couldn't have been very cordial in your invitation.
2: What's that?
1: Henry, what did you say to Mrs. Anderson that made her feel she had to give you those?
2: That's the funny part of it. It came right out of a clear blue sky.
1: Dear, do you realize how embarrassed this makes me feel? Apparently, she thought the reason we couldn't have Kathleen was because we didn't have enough ration stamps.
2: Why, Mother?
1: Dear, when you're inviting anyone for dinner, there are 2 ways to do it. Either don't ask them at all, or you ask them wholeheartedly and really make them feel as though they're wanted.
2: You do?
1: Yes, dear, of course you do. What's the Anderson's number?
2: You're going to call them?
1: Of course I am.
2: Why, it's Elm 344.
1: Elm 344?
3: Number, please.
1: Operator, I want Elm 344.
3: Elm 344?
1: Henry, do you see that list of groceries on the table?
2: Yes, Mother.
1: I want you to take it and go right over to the store.
2: Yes, sure, and thanks very much.
1: And don't even mention this to your father. You let me explain things to him.
2: Yes, Mother. Hello?
1: Hello, is this Betty Anderson?
2: Yes.
1: This is Alice Aldridge, dear. I've just been talking with Henry, and frankly, Betty, I've never been quite so embarrassed.
2: Well, what about Alice?
1: Anyone that has to move at a time like this and is in the position you're in, well, Betty, we'd just love to help you all.
2: Oh, really? All of us?
1: Of course. What's that?
2: What's that?
1: Oh, you mean you can all... Well, that's fine, Betty. I was afraid for a minute Henry had asked just Kathleen.
2: Now, Alice, are you sure you can have us all on this short notice?
1: Why, Betty, I give you my word, nothing would give us more pleasure than making you feel that our home is your home.
2: Really, Alice? Well, that's awfully sweet of you.
1: Not at all.
2: Goodbye.

0: already. What do you think? The Aldridges have come to the rescue. They've asked us over to their house.
1: Yes? For the next 3 days?
0: Why, no, Bob. No, of course not. Just for dinner.
1: Well, that takes care of one meal, but where are we going to stay tonight and tomorrow night until the other place is ready?
0: Well, couldn't you get rooms at the mansion house?
1: No, no, no. They're all filled up. You don't suppose the Aldridges would put us up for a few days, do you?
0: Now, Bob, I'm even a little embarrassed about going over there for dinner.
1: Well, do they know we can't move into the other house?
0: Yes.
1: Then I don't see why they don't ask us. We do the same for them.
0: Well, Alice Aldridge did say she wanted us to feel that their home was our home. But I don't think she expects us to stay 3 days.
1: Well, why don't you call her back and make sure?
0: Now, Bob, I can't do that. Let's just wait and see what happens.
1: Very well.
0: And, Bob, somebody's at the door. I've just got to hang up and see who it is.
1: Goodbye.
0: Goodbye.
2: Where are you?
3: I'm out here in the front hall. Is Kathleen here?
4: Hello, Henry. What is it?
3: Nothing, Kathleen. Nothing. I was just on my way to get some groceries for something, and I just thought I'd drop in.
4: Oh.
3: All I want to know is, I want to make sure.
0: Yes, Henry?
3: Well, I want to be positive, see?
0: Yes, Henry.
3: I just had a talk with my mother, and she called you, didn't she?
0: Yes, and that was very sweet of her.
3: Boy, was she upset over the way I asked Kathleen.
4: Well, your mother was certainly nice to call and ask us all.
3: Oh, all of you?
4: Yes.
3: Well, gee, that's the way my mother is. Once she decides to do something, she'll even turn over her whole house to you.
0: Really? As a matter of fact, Henry, she did say we were to feel your home was our home.
3: Sure. All she's got to know is you're in a jam. And boy.
0: Only, Henry, are you positive we won't be crowding you?
3: Crowding us? Gee whiz, how could you do a thing like that?
4: Are you sure, Henry?
3: Kathleen, you talk as though we'd never had company before. Gee whiz, there's plenty of room.
0: And your mother told you to say that?
3: Sure. She certainly said I was to be cordial. Well, goodbye.
4: Goodbye, and thanks very much for coming over.
0: Kathleen, go to the phone and call your father.
4: Yes, Mother.
0: Tell him it's all settled. We won't have to go to the hotel.
5: Hi, Kathleen.
4: Yes, Homer, where are you?
5: I'm out here at the back door. Where are you?
4: I'm just going to put in a phone call.
5: Well, look, I've got a sort of embarrassing message for you, see? My mother said she'd like to have you folks come for dinner. In fact, there's nothing she'd rather have you do. Only, don't you think as long as you folks are going to be so tired from moving and everything, it would be better to wait and come sometime afterwards when you feel fresher and you can keep your mind on what you're eating?
4: Well, Homer, as a matter of fact, we're all going over to Henry's.
5: For dinner?
4: Yes.
5: Everybody? Well, gee whiz, that's a fine thing. Could I use your telephone before you do?
4: I guess so.
5: Hello? If that isn't a... Gee whiz.
6: Number, please.
5: Elm 232.
6: Elm 232?
4: And Homer, as soon as you get through, could you come in the living room and help me move that box of books for Mother?
5: Didn't Henry take care of it? Of all the...
6: Hello?
5: Hello, Mother. I won't be home for dinner.
6: Why not?
5: The Aldriches are throwing a party.
3: But, Mother, I didn't ask them all for dinner. You did.
7: Well, incidentally, since you knew how many would be here, why didn't you get enough string beans?
3: I did. That's the beautiful part of it.
7: Then why didn't you tell me before I sent your father to the store?
3: You did? Well, I'll go right down and get it.
7: Now, don't do anything more. You've done enough as it is.
3: Where are you going?
7: Over to Mrs. Kilmer's and try to borrow a large tablecloth. And, dear, I hope you'll let this be a lesson. Don't ever, ever start inviting people in a wholesale way like this again.
3: Yes, Mother. Only I just asked Kathleen.
7: And please go answer that phone.
3: Yes, Mother. Maybe this is Mrs. Anderson, saying they thought it over and none of them can come, except Kathleen. Hello?
1: Hello. May I speak with Mr. Aldridge, please?
3: Why, Mr. Aldridge isn't here right now.
1: Could you tell me how I might get in touch with him, please?
3: Well, I don't think you can. He's out trying to scrape up some string beans.
1: What's that? May I ask who this is speaking?
3: This is his son.
1: Oh, yes. This is Mr. Wilson. I believe I met you when I was in town last week.
3: Oh, yes. Up on the roof.
1: Henry, I'm in sort of a jam down here at the hotel. I've been trying to get a room, and they tell me there isn't a chance.
3: There isn't?
1: As a matter of fact, even the dining room is packed.
3: You mean you can't get in and get anything?
1: That's why I called. I was wondering whether you might have any suggestion to make.
3: Well, I tell you, no.
1: What's that?
3: I'm pretty sure I'd better not make that one.
1: Do you know any place to get a room or a meal?
3: Why, no. No, my mother was just saying a little while ago. No, everything's all tied up.
1: I see.
3: How about my father phoning you when he comes in?
1: That won't do any good. I can't wait here. I've got to find a place to eat and sleep.
3: Oh.
1: Just forget the whole thing. Goodbye.

Henry. He certainly picked the wrong time to take his parents literally. But if I may say so, it's the right time for you to take me literally when I suggest that some of you have a big surprise coming the first time you try Postum. For undoubtedly, some of you will take your first sip of Postum expecting it to taste like coffee, and it doesn't. Postum is an entirely different drink, which you shouldn't expect to taste like coffee any more than you'd expect coffee to taste like tea. The flavor of Postum is distinctively its own, and so lusty and satisfying, so incomparably good, that whole families favor Postum over any other mealtime drink they've tried. We'd like you to enjoy Postum too, friends. Enjoy the rich, hearty, bracing flavor, and discover why one of America's great mealtime drinks is Postum.

0: Now, getting back to the troubles of Henry Aldrich. The Aldriches are upset to think that Kathleen Anderson and her family are coming for dinner this evening, never dreaming that the Andersons are really preparing to stay for 3 days. The scene opens in the Aldrich living room. Mr. Aldrich is speaking.
1: Alice, where are you?
2: I'm in here straightening up the living room, Sam. My goodness, where have you been all this time?
1: I've been out trying to find enough groceries.
2: But, dear, do you realize there's hardly an hour left before the Andersons will be here?
1: Alice, I couldn't help it if somebody had bought all the string beans in town. The Andersons will have to eat eggplant.
2: I do hope they won't stay long after dinner.
3: Father, is that you?
1: It is.
3: Well, Jesus, I've been waiting for you. There was a phone call for you.
1: Yes? From Mr. Wilson?
3: Yes, sir.
1: Oh, then he's in town. That's fine. I tried to phone him from the drugstore.
3: Yes, Father. And boy, are they jammed down at the hotel.
1: You mean he can't get a room?
3: No, sir.
1: Well, you told him to come up here, didn't you?
3: Up here? What for?
2: Why, for dinner, dear, and stay overnight.
3: Why?
1: No, Mr. Wilson, he came to town to do business with me.
3: I know, Father, but you gave me a lecture about asking people right out of a clear sky like that.
1: There's nothing about it that's out of a clear sky. Where did he say I could reach him?
3: He said you couldn't. He said he was going out to look for some place to sleep.
2: Henry Aldrich!
3: But Mother, you... Don't you see the position I was in?
1: Henry, if we have antagonized Mr. Wilson and he goes back to Chicago without seeing me, I'll...
2: Now, Sam?
3: I'm sorry, Father.
1: But, Alice, of all the people we know, Ed Wilson! After all, we do have a guest
2: now,
1: room.
2: Sam, don't be upset. That's probably Mr. Wilson at the door this minute.
1: Yes?
3: Well, gee whiz, let me go to the door. I'd like to be the one who invites him in.
1: Now, wait a minute, Henry. Wait a minute.
3: What's the matter?
1: Alice, look out the window.
2: Where, Sam?
1: Look who's on the front porch.
3: Oh, gee whiz, it's Kathleen and her mother.
2: Sam, what are they here now for?
1: I don't know. What time did you tell them to come?
2: Well, I certainly didn't tell them to come this early. I'm not even dressed.
3: Father, do you suppose something's happened and they can't come?
1: What do you mean they can't come?
2: Sam, don't let them in until I get these papers straightened up. Can't one of you help me with them?
1: Where do you want me to put them? Here, Henry, take them out to the kitchen.
3: Yes, Father.
2: Sam, open the door.
1: Yes,
2: Only
1: Alice.
2: Wait a minute, dear. Here's a match I didn't pick up. Henry, take this match out, too.
1: Who's going to notice a match at a time like this? Well, hello there.
4: Hello, Sam. Hello, Alice.
2: Betty, dear, hello.
5: Hello, Mr. and Mrs. Aldrich.
1: Hello. Don't tell me you can't... Come in.
4: I thought perhaps it would be too early for you, but that house is driving me crazy. I just had to get out of it.
2: Well, it's quite all right. Tell me, where's Bob?
4: He's coming with the car, Alice.
2: Oh.
5: Yes, Mother and I walked over.
2: Really? Well, that's just fine.
1: Yes, that's fine. Let's all sit down.
5: Mr. Aldrich, is Henry here?
1: Oh, yes, Kathleen. Henry!
2: Henry!
1: I guess he doesn't hear. He'll be back in a minute, though.
2: Suppose I go and get him. I've got one or two little things to attend to in the kitchen anyhow, if you'll just excuse me.
4: Can Kathleen and I help you, Alice?
2: No, dear, there isn't a thing to do.
5: Well, there's the doorbell. I guess that's Father.
1: Yeah? Well, that's fine.
5: Mr. Aldrich, do you suppose you could go out and help him bring in Grandmother?
1: What? What's that?
4: Yes, Sam, Bob's mother. You remember her, don't you?
1: Oh, yeah. Yes, that's fine.
6: Hello, Sam. Here we come.
1: Hello, Bob. And Mrs. Anderson. How are you?
6: Just take her other arm, Sam.
1: Yeah? All right, sir. Here we come.
5: You want some help, Father?
6: Yes, Kathleen. Go out to the car and get Grandmother's cushion.
5: All right. Have you any idea where Henry is?
1: Henry! Henry!
6: I hope we're not going to be crowding you, Sam.
1: No, not at all. Everything's going to be fine.
6: Here we go, Grandmother. Right down into the big chair.
1: Bob, what do you want me to do?
6: Just let go of her, Sam. She does better if you let her drop in.
1: Yeah? Well, that's fine.
6: There we are. Sam, I can't begin to tell you how grateful we are for your pulling us out of this jam.
1: That's all right.
6: Yes, indeed. Now, Sam, I want to tell you one thing. Betty and I decided before we came over we're going to make as little trouble for you as possible.
1: Now, Bob, what are you talking about trouble for?
6: Well, let's work out a schedule for the bathroom. You know what I mean? So we won't get in your way.
1: What's that?
4: And tell me frankly, Sam, would you rather we eat with you or a little ahead of you?
1: What's that?
4: Well, why don't you let us do this? I was just thinking, we'll eat first and clean up the kitchen and get out of your way.
1: The kitchen?
2: Sam!
1: Yes, Alice, what is it?
2: Could you please come here right away?
1: Yes, Alice. If you folks would excuse me, I'll go see what she wants.
6: Sam, do you suppose there'd be any objections to Grandmother eating upstairs?
1: Upstairs? Well, no, that would be fine.
2: Sam, I want you to tell me something.
1: Alice, there's something I want you to tell me.
2: Dear, can you cut these string beans while I go up and change my clothes?
1: Alice, what's going on here?
2: What do you mean?
1: The Andersons don't want to eat with us.
2: You mean they're leaving?
1: No, they want to eat in the kitchen before we do. And Grandmother's going to eat upstairs.
2: What's that? What Grandmother?
1: Alice, what do they mean by wanting a schedule for the bathroom?
2: Well, they show them where it is.
1: No, they want a schedule for it, a schedule.
2: Dear, what are you talking about? Oh, my goodness, who do you suppose that is?
1: I don't know who it is. How would I know?
2: Well, don't just stand there, Dave. Go on to the front door.
1: Where's Henry? Why can't Henry take care of some of this?
2: I have no idea. idea where Henry is.
5: All right, Mr. Aldrich, I answered the door.
1: Yes, it wasn't a Mr. Wilson, was it?
5: No, it's just the express man with our baggage.
1: What's that?
5: Father didn't want to lug it because he was so tired.
1: Oh.
6: Now, don't you lift a finger, Sam. You let that fellow out there bring everything in.
1: Oh, yes. Are all those... Is that your baggage?
6: Yes, I told them to take them around and bring them in the back way so we won't scratch up the front hall.
2: Sam!
1: Yes, Betty?
2: I forgot to tell Alice we brought our own sheets and pillowcases and our own towels.
1: What's that?
2: Enough to last for 3 days.
1: Well, that's fine.
2: Sam, who was it?
1: Nothing, Alice. Just the man with the Anderson sheets and towels.
2: But the Andersons what?
1: But they say they can only be with us for 3 days.
2: What's that? I mean... Oh, only 3 days? Why, we certainly thought you could be with us at least... At least...
7: Hello, Henry. Am I late?
2: Homer, is that you?
7: Yes, Mrs. Aldrich. I would have been here sooner, only my father couldn't come at the last minute.
1: What's that?
7: Just my mother could make it.
4: Hello, Sam. Oh, I do hope you understand Will's not being able to come along.
1: Why, that's quite all right, Elizabeth. We'll try to understand, won't we, Alice?
2: Yes.
4: Well, anyway, Sam, happy birthday.
1: Happy birthday?
4: Yes. Yes, isn't that what you're celebrating?
1: No, Elizabeth, I wouldn't go so far as to say that.
4: Oh, well, anyway, I know you're celebrating something. Oh, isn't that Grandmother Anderson I see in there? Why, Grandmother Anderson.
7: Boy, am I looking forward to dinner.
2: To dinner, dear?
7: Sure.
1: Just for dinner? You can't stay overnight?
7: Well, I guess I could. Where's Henry?
1: I wish I knew.
5: There he is, Mr. Aldrich. There he is, right out in front.
1: Where, Kathleen?
5: Don't you see him? He just got out of that taxi.
1: Henry, where have you been?
8: Look, Father, look who I found.
2: Dear, who is it?
8: Can't you see? It's Mr. Wilson and his wife and children. I told them you wanted them to stay overnight.
1: What's that?

0: Doris, let me look at this list once more.
1: Quiet, Sam. You want to wake everyone in the house up?
0: No one can hear us here in the kitchen, Alice. I just want to look at the list and see where everyone is sleeping.
1: Just a moment while I turn this other light on.
0: Now, let's see. Bob and Betty Anderson are in...
1: They're in our room, dear.
0: Oh, yes.
1: Kathleen is in with Mary.
0: Where's Grandmother?
1: She's in Henry's room.
0: Oh, yes.
1: And Mr. and Mrs. Wilson are in the guest room. And their daughter's on the sofa in the living room. And their son's on that cot in the dining room.
0: Oh, yes.
1: Then I'm going to sleep on that cot I put up beside Mary and Kathleen.
0: Yeah? And where is it Grandmother's sleeping?
1: No, I told you, in Henry's room. I sent Henry over to stay with Homer.
0: I realize that, Alice. Well, it worked out very well.
1: I thought so, too.
0: Now, wait a minute. Wait a minute. Where am I?
1: You, dear. Don't I have you on this list?
0: Let's go through it once more.
1: Sam, I guess I don't have you.
0: That's a fine thing.
1: Well, dear, you've got to lie down someplace. You've had a hard day.
0: Why...
1: What were you going to suggest?
0: No, I guess the Wilson boy couldn't possibly sleep with Grandmother.
1: No, dear, no. We all agreed that Grandmother better sleep alone.
0: How about... No.
1: Of course.
0: Yes?
1: There's that old blanket that Henry's goat used to sleep on, but I frankly don't think you'd be comfortable on that.
0: No. But I might take a couple of leaves from the dining room table and put them across the bathtub.
1: What?
0: And just lie there holding the bathroom schedule.
1: Now, Sam, I'm doing the best I can.
0: I know, Alice, but I've got to do some work tomorrow. I can't just stand up against the wall all night.
2: Mother.
0: Alice, who's that?
1: Sam, it's Henry. Yes, dear?
2: Mother, I want to tell you something.
1: Not so loud, Henry. Did you forget something?
2: Forget something? What was it?
0: She doesn't know. Your mother's asking you. Why are you back?
2: I can't sleep over at Homer's.
1: Why not?
2: Well, Homer's Uncle Joe showed up on a furlough, and he brought two soldiers along with him.
0: What's that?
2: So I had to come home.
1: Sam, what are we going to do?
0: I don't know what we're going to do. It's Grandmother that's messing up the whole works.
1: What are you walking out of the room like that for?
0: I'm going to answer the telephone.
2: Would you like me to, Father?
0: Hello?
3: Hello? Do you have a Mr. Wilson there?
0: Yes.
3: Could I speak to him, please?
0: Why, he can't come to the phone right this minute. Could I take a message?
3: This is the Mansion House. Mr. Wilson had his name on our reservation list and asked us to give him a call if anything turned up.
0: Yes?
3: We just found one bed. If he doesn't mind, it's being in a room with another gentleman, a Mr. Wiggins from Battle Creek.
0: Yes? Good. Hold it. Henry?
2: Yes, Father?
0: Come with me.
2: Where to?
0: We're going to sleep with a man by the name of Wiggins from Battle Creek.
4: Stay tuned in, won't you? The Aldrich's sleeping problems aren't quite solved even yet.

You won't forget, will you, friends? Postum comes in two economical forms. Postum, which you brew in pot percolator or drip maker, and Instant Postum, which is dissolved instantly in your cup by adding boiling water. Both have the same unbeatable Postum flavor. So no matter which you enjoy, you can't help but say sincerely, what a swell drink Postum is.

0: please turn on the light?
1: No, Henry. They told us to be sure not to wake up Mr. Wiggins.
0: But, gee whiz, I can't see to button my pajamas.
1: Get into bed.
0: I am in bed. I'm trying... Father, where are you?
1: I'm right over here.
0: You're not in here with me? Well, gee whiz, who's this I've buttoned my pajamas to?
2: 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The Aldrich Family is written by Clifford Goldsmith. The original musical score is conducted by Jack Miller. And this is Dan Seymour saying, your host tonight is Postum. And Postum is one of America's great mealtime drinks. It's good drinking.

0: Dan Seymour saying, your host tonight is Postum. And Postum is one of America's great mealtime drinks. It's good drinking.
1: Okay, that was the Aldrich family from October 7th, 1943, and Everyone Sleeps Over, also known as Moving Day, brought to you by Postum. I think I had that once. And here we are on the Freeform Roller Coaster here on WFMU on Sheena's Jungle Room stream for you. And this is Chris Ho. And we're going to continue on with some more music, so please stay tuned.

Okay, what we just heard was something nebulous that I purchased on eMusic. That was a subscription service that was around in the mid 2010s, I think, 2008, 2009 or so. The Beats Essentials, and the song was Moving Mountains Rhythm, and that was from a release called Afro Beats and Hip Life Rhythms Edition. You really can't find much information about it online. It's definitely not on Discogs, but there I have it from, maybe 16 years ago, I guess. Omalay, right before that, and Moving from 2024. And we heard Moving by Kate Bush from the 1978 album she put out called The Kick Inside. And we heard my late lamented friend David Hild and Move from a compilation on Shimmy Disc called What Else Do You Do? A compilation of quiet music. And that was from 1990. And we started off that set with Of Montreal and Death Is Not a Parallel Move from the controversial Skeletal Lamping album from 2008. And I just realized that I have very few things unpacked. There's reverberation in the room here as I'm recording this. Oh goodness gracious! Oh, so sorry, sorry. So now we're going to completely change the direction of the freeform roller coaster, as is my wont, I suppose, and we're going to do a tribute to the great guitarist, musician, band leader, Wayne Moss, who passed away recently. Wayne Moss was a central figure in the Nashville, Madison, Tennessee scene. He also fronted two groups, Area Code 615 and the great Barefoot Jerry. And Wayne also recorded sessions with a wide variety of stellar musicians of country and pop, and we're going to pay tribute to Wayne Moss here on the Freeform Roller Coaster with me, Chris O. So please stick around.

Nashville sound has become a household word in the music industry, and it's become a pleasing ring to the ears of music lovers all over the world. It's the music that comes from the recording studios of Music City, USA, Nashville. And here with us tonight is a young group comprised of some of the best of those musicians that make up the Nashville sound. Welcome, area code 615.

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0: Okay, that was Bergen White and a song called Gone Again, written by David Gates. And it was on an album called For Women Only on SSS International Records. And it was produced and recorded by Wayne Moss at his Cinderella Sound Studios recording studio down in Tennessee. And the session musicians were the greats like Charlie McCoy and Norbert Putnam, I think is the name. Oh, gosh, I didn't write it down. Wayne Moss before that, and something very, I think, self-released. I think it was on CD Baby, of all things. Mossa Nova. Don't have the year on it. And before that, we heard Barefoot Jerry on live television in France, and You Can't Get Off With Your Shoes On, a classic song from the Barefoot Jerry band that Wayne Moss fronted. And many of the members of Barefoot Jerry were also in Area Code 615. We had a bunch of Area Code 615 songs right before that, including Katie Hill performed live on the Johnny Cash TV show in 1971. We heard Area Code 615's do a cover of Classical Gas, and probably their most recognizable song, the Stone Fox Chase, which is the Old Gray Whistle Test theme song. And right before that, at the top of the set, was Hey Jude, performed by Area Code 615. And that was a little tribute to the late Wayne Moss, who passed away back in April of this year. So we are continuing here on the Freeform Roller Coaster for about another half an hour with me, Chris O, here on WFMU. So please stay tuned.
1: Here's Hank

0: Okay, that was Barbara Lynn, the wonderful singer and guitarist who did You Lose a Good Thing back in the 60s, and a song from 1976 called Movin' on a Groove. Wonderful, wonderful stuff. McFadden and Whitehead gave us Movin' On, and you'll detect a theme here. Bad Company, Movin' On, right before that. Merle Haggard gave us Movin' On, and before that, I'm Movin' On, with Ray Charles from his fantastic country album. And we heard Emmylou Harris doing I'm Movin' On, covering, of course, Hank Snow, just like Ray did. And the performance we heard from Hank was from a 1967 TV performance. So there, take that. This has been the Freeform Roller Coaster here on Sheena's Jungle Room Stream with me, Chris O. And I hope you enjoyed my little self-indulgence here, focusing on my my moving to a new apartment, which kept me from doing a show for about a month. And I'm glad you're sticking around here on this Saturday afternoon. Make sure you stick around for Don Bowles and Wired Up coming up next. And if I ever learn to talk again, I'm going to leave you now with something extra special. It's the Cars on the Midnight Special doing Moving in Stereo. So enjoy. And I love you all. Please take care of yourselves and take care of others. And bye-bye now.
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6: That's one small
5: 5, 4.
6: That's one small
5: 5, 4.
6: One.
5: That's one small
6: 1.
5: That's one.
6: That's one.
7: Roger, zero G.
5: 5, 4, 3, 2, 1, 0. 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

Oh, good morning, campers. It's me, your fearless leader, Don Bowles. And you are now listening to the show we dare to call Wired Up. And you can't get a bunch of anybody. Yes, Wired Up, it's the best and probably still only junk shop glam and or bubblegum show in existence today. The lovely and talented Dawn Ritz, my little snuzzle buffums, is going to show up in a little bit and help me out putting all the things in the playlist for you, the people. And me, well, I'm just going to stand here and play a bunch of records for you. I get to do that a little later for my friend Jake over in the Orange County there. I'll tell you more about that later. Meanwhile, here is the song from the pick sleeve that we inappropriated for today's flyer. It's Paul Cass and Minnie Mary Ann. It's WFMU.

Oh, yes. Let's have a ball, shall we? And go to Daddy's Dance Hall. Well, I guess that's great if your father happens to own a dance hall. Hey, it's me. Speaking of progenitors, I'm a total progenitor. I've genitored some great grandkids and stuff in the process of whatever it was I was trying to do. Oy vey. Hey, it's me, your fearless leader, Don Bowles, and I shall reveal unto thee all the different things that you just done hoid there. Oh, Valkyrie's outside the door. She's so cute. She's crying to get in, but, you know, sometimes she does inconvenient stuff because she's a cat and she does not give a fuck. And that's cute. I love it, but, you know, sometimes we gotta leave her outside, but not outside because, God, you know, we don't, it's not our job to supply coyote food around here. We keep her inside. But anyway, we started out with the record whose sleeve we inappropriated for today's flyer, and that's Paul Cass with Minnie Mary Ann. And then after that, The Messengers. Nice Japanese pick sleeve there, eh? And That's the Way a Woman Is. Then Silver Boy. And speaking of women, that was by Cherie Van Gelder Smith. Got enough last names there, sister? The Flintlock gave us Sooner or Later. And what a great song. They were kind of a boy band. I don't know. The label is silver. There's some correlations there. And then Yellow Taxi with Anna Laura Lee. Jordy with All Because of You. And that's all because of Don Ritz, who showed up around that same time to help me with the playlist stuff. Just like she does so well. That's problems to all of you. But anyway, the Hollywood Stars. And someone Don used to work with, and so did I. Kim Fowley was responsible in a lot of ways for that. He produced it, I believe, and I think he wrote it, too. That was, the good old Hollywood Stars. Hammered Satin's played with them a couple times, and, you know, they're still really good. It still sounds just like that. It's pretty cool. And then after that, with the same guitar riff, and actually Slade did it first. Goodbye to Jane. But, you know, it's not a bad guitar riff. I think I used it in the Hammered Satin song that I wrote. The only one. Rock and Roll Angel. Oh, boy. And then after that, you heard Willie Zango and the Mechanics with Hot Rod. And then we ended it all with a song that reminds me of my pal Jake, whose place I'm going to be satanizing with these records a little bit later. For a special party for his little lady love, who has gotten some good news from health professionals, and we're going to celebrate that today in the Huntington Beach there. Meanwhile, here's Bubbles. And Hazy, Hazy. WFMU.

0: Write it down. 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
2: Oh, boy.

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That would mean that I was the whitest and most perfect sheep of them all.

Oh, yeah. That's a positive affirmation and a half. That's Jet with yeah, including the exclamation point, free of charge. Thank you. Slightly higher, rest of the Rockies. Oh, hey, it's me. I'm slightly higher than some and probably a lot less high than a lot of people. But I'm still Don Bowles and I am still your fearless leader. And I'm here with the lovely and talented Dawn Ritz, a.k.a. my yes, Angel Bubbles. And gosh, we played a bunch of stuff for you, as we like to call it in the trade. Started out with Hazy Hazy from Bubbles, one of two singles they did, count 'em, two. And completely different from each other, as different as things could possibly be. So I hope y'all liked that. It's a cover, actually. The original version is German, and it's not all that great. But somehow Bubbles transformed it into a junk shop glam slash bubblegum classic. And speaking of which, at least on the junk shop glam tip, yo, you heard Streak with Bang Bang Bullet. Then France Gall from 1964 in La France there. And I like her name, right? It's France Gall. And as I'm sure all of you history buffs, I'm also sure many are listening, know that France used to be called Gaul. So there. And that was Laissez tomber le fier from France Gall there. And then T with Good Times. After that, Superstar from Buster, the other Buster, not the Buster that was the boy band Buster, but this is, I think, the one that did Motor Machine. That's a good Buster. And then you're the Playful Pups with Palpitations, spelled wrong and everything, not quite Slade-level spellings, but, you know, they try. And then Susie Quattro with Glycerine Queen. That was a B-side of all the darn things to put on the B-side, but hey, why not? It's better not putting it anywhere at all, I suppose. And then Celebrity Skin, a band I was in from before I was in it. That's Pat Smear on guitar and a lot of the vocals. Gary Jacoby, otherwise known as Gary Celebrity, on the lead vocal and on the drums. Great job on the drums. And Tim Ferriss, a.k.a. Sugar Pie Jones, on the bass guitar. And then, yeah, pretty good. That was from, it says on Discogs 88, but I think it was from before that. But the rumor has it that Celebrity Bob's girlfriend was not super happy with him at the time, and she tossed 200 copies of this into the garbage. Ooh, that's painful. That's a pretty good record. It's only one-sided, too. The other side had test tones on it, and some of the copies somebody wrote in Sharpie, Don Bowles, Chicks with Dicks. And there never was an actual song called that. I suppose there should have been, but not that I did, anyway. Maybe it was the other Don Bowles, and that's why they kilted him. No, just kidding, of course. But you're crazy, and that was Tiger, the Danish Tiger. There were several. Then we ended it all with the Jets, and yeah. And speaking of junk shop glam classics, here's Abacus. This one counts. It's WFMU. The song's called Indian Dancer. The show's called Wired Up. And I hope you are too. Wired Up, that is, not called Wired.

0: Log of the Starship Enterprise, stardate 5943.7.
1: Captain Kirk, this is Lieutenant Uhura. Mr. Spock is ready to patch in. Go ahead, Mr. Spock.
2: I'm on the surface of the destroyed barbarian planet now, Captain.
0: Destroyed? What do you see, Mr. Spock?
2: The surviving inhabitants are in a dreadful condition. It seems they can't control their limbs, and their minds are dull and useless. Fascinating. They seem to be in a state identical to that curious 20th century Earth disease called hard drug abuse. I suspect it has destroyed all meaningful life on this wretched planet.
0: A tragic find, Mr. Spock.
2: As a Vulcan, I find the need for hard drugs to be totally illogical.
0: But as a half-human Spock, surely you can appreciate the suffering that hard drug abuse causes. We can only hope that other civilizations will not make the same mistake.

at this time, the National Space Administration requires all aliens to register. Forms are available at your local post office. Those without forms must appear, however briefly, at the Bureau's astral offices on Nooker Street. Aliens, register now.

0: right here on the big 666 on your non-existent dial. It's me, your fearless leader, Don Bowles, and that was Barry Blood with Poor Annie. Another glam song about economic distress, huh? Yeah, there are a few, I guess. Well, we started that set out a long, long time ago with Abacus and Indian Dancer. And then after that, Paul and Barry Ryan with a great B-side, Glad to Know Ya. I think they say something very naughty in the chorus. I don't know. Tiger B. Smith, however, because they mentioned Tiger, Tiger, can we play in that Paul and Barry Ryan track. And so I figured, Tiger, I have records that say Tiger. And then I played the Tiger B. Smith. We're the Tiger Bunch from the Joymini there. And then after that, speaking of Joymini, this was a hit in Germany. It was the Thieves with Alibaba. Then Bonnie St. Clair and Unit Gloria with the German pick sleeve of a Dutch record, which was Wackiki Man. And then after that, something I got from the guys at Rebel Rouser in the Brooklyn there, Grindy Grind, another B-side by the Interstate Roadshow. And then a few alien entities like Paul St. John, a.k.a. Larice, and Flying Saucers Have Landed. After that, Boland and Boland and UFO, We Are Not Alone. And then the guy who sings only of space shit and chicks, Chris Hodge, the Sunshine Kid. And My Linda, produced by Ken Scott. You know, Beatle engineers, they kind of kick ass when they later produce stuff. And, well, that leads us back to Barry Blood and Poor Annie and me. I'm Don Bowles, your fearless leader. I'm here with my little snuggle buffins, the lovely and talented costume designer to the stars, Dawn Ritz. And you are listening to all this madness on WFMU.
1: It's the only place in Radioland for fat people to live at.
0: Oh, thank you. Thank you very much. You're too kind. Hey, here's Children from the Denmark. They're over there. And Billy Boy. It's Wired Up.

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I'm Tenderheart Bear, one of the Care Bears. You know, the 10 little bears who know what you're feeling and live inside each and every one of you. We do, honest. I'm the bear with the heart on...

0: Everyone had such a good time at the party and ate so much and played so much that Bedtime Bear only had to visit everyone's room for a minute that night to make sure that they were all dreaming happy, carefree dreams.
1: And us? Well, you know where you can always find the Care Bears.
2: Yes, we went back to our fluffy homes in Care-a-Lot, where we could roll and tumble in the clouds and play on rainbows and laugh with the shimmery stars. And that's exactly where we are, this very minute. And of course, we're here whenever you need us.
3: Because we're your Care Bears too, and we care about you!

0: What's the password?
1: Sheena's Jungle Room!
0: Hurry, hurry, hurry! Get in here, folks! Get in here! We are running out of time! Come on, shut that door! Big show! Big show! You know, it dawns on me that we are always talking about, in romantic affairs, we're always talking about the one. Who's the one? You're the one. There's only one person in the universe for you. That's the one. But is it true? I mean, what about all the number twos out there? What about all the missed opportunities? Shouldn't they have a song? Come on, FMU!

I think the best part about being number two is that you really do feel like number two. Have sweeter words ever been spoken?

0: I mean, honestly, after that, who could resist a one-night stand? Am I right? Of course I am.
1: No.
2: It's different.
1: I have all new cheap moves.
2: Nervous?
3: Yes.
2: First time?
3: No, I've been nervous lots of times.
4: So, anyways, you guys want to make out or what?
3: Would you like to buy a monkey?
5: Oh, Carol, seriously, it was an accident, I swear to God.
6: An accident? Your thing just got into a box of popcorn.
7: Baby, we're the sex men.
8: Kiss. She's torture. We're here to save the world from a paranormal sexual event.
9: Hey, baby. You ever had a chick with a beard before?
10: I can't say that I have there, bearded broad.
9: Well, then, sugar, you haven't lived.
10: Note to self. I don't want to live.
11: Your experiments. I don't know if you've read my latest book, Advanced Sexual Positions, How to Achieve Them Without Laughing, but it's getting to be a classic.
12: How come you never scream when we have sex?
13: Give me something to scream about.
6: Well, I don't think you're ugly. Exactly.
14: Wanna suck face?
15: Come to my room right after dinner.
16: No, not tonight. I'm too tired. I think I'm gonna turn in early.
15: I'll let you wear my underwear.
16: I'll be there.
17: Those places are filthy. Yeah. And the worst part is, that little girl grinding and dry humping the f***ing stage up there.
16: That's somebody's daughter up there. I was just going to say that.
18: See? So bad about being small. You're not going to be small forever.
19: Play with it, pal. Don't talk to it.
6: Well, that's quite a nice little nothing you're almost wearing. I approve.
11: I finally had an orgasm, and my doctor told me it was the wrong kind.
8: Did you have the wrong kind? Really? I've never had the wrong kind, ever. My worst one was on the money.
5: Roxanne, I have what doctors call very active glands. You're the only person I've told. My folks don't even know.
17: Well, maybe you can have surgery without them knowing.
4: Oh, heck with surgery. Let's wrestle.
13: Nice beaver.
11: Thank you. I just had it stuffed.
13: Let me help.
14: Don't tell me you're going to pork Marlene Desmond.
9: Pork? Going to hump her brains out, aren't you?
19: Boone, I anticipate a deeply religious experience.
0: I'm going steady, and I French kiss.
3: Well, everybody does that.
0: Yeah, but Daddy says I'm the best at it.
19: Got something to show you.
15: Is it bigger than a baby's arm?
16: Mr. Andrews, nice haircut. Looking extremely dilfy today.
7: Are all nerds as good as you?
18: Yes.
7: How come?
18: Because all jocks think about is sports. All we ever think about is sex.
1: One day I came home and found him in the shower. With a girl. And her mother.
2: Well, at least he kept it in the family.
10: Welcome to the Statue of Liberty. The statue is a gift from French citizens that has come to symbolize hope for naked women everywhere. Bocce ball!
7: Do you love me?
19: Well, let's just say that I am very much in lust with you.
20: Well, send her a new memo. To Katie, from Andy. Re, me being your boyfriend. Hunker down for doinkage.
21: Did you ever find Bugs Bunny attractive when you put on a dress and play a girl bunny?
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23: Ain't I a stinkin'?

Hey, everybody! How are we doing this absolutely gorgeous, fantastic Saturday, May 2nd? It is 2:09 p.m. out here on the West Coast. That makes it 5:09, and you're feeling fine out there in New York, New Jersey, and the entire Eastern Seaboard. How are we feeling? We got a fun show tonight on the show. Writer-director Olivia Newman with her brand new Netflix feature coming out shortly, Remarkably Bright Creatures. Gonna have a fun conversation with her. It's a lovely film starring Sally Field. And who doesn't love Sally Field? Come on. After that, I'm really jazzed to share this gentleman with you. This incredible group. I don't know if you've seen them on America's Got Talent. I don't know if you've seen them open for Dua Lipa or at the Grammy Awards, but there's this amazing physical circus act. The company is called Diavolo. Tonight on the show, we have founder and creative director of Diavolo, Jacques Heim. He's going to tell you all about his current production Escape happening right now in Los Angeles. After that, we're going to take a look at The Devil Wears Prada 2, and you're as surprised as I am. It's a fun night. Let's get poppin'. And I mean that quite literally. Pop is the overall theme for tonight's program, or so it seems. And this may be the finest recent example of all. Ladies and gentlemen, this is Meghan Trainor! Yeah! Oh, shake your booty, y'all. Crank it up!

0: Well done, everyone. Nice work, Ham. Good job, little buddy.
1: What do you say we all gather around for a picture?
0: Well, that's a great idea.

0: Don't forget, cocaine is nothing to get involved with. Be smart and just say no to these and any other drugs. And that's a good way to help me take a bite out of crime.
1: Oh my gosh. How have we existed as long as we have without hearing the Gruff McCrime Dog album? It's a whole album out there, folks. That was McGruff the Crime Dog with Cocaine and Crack, which is amazing to me that they would title the song Cocaine and Crack, but he sings crack and cocaine the entire time. That's off of McGruff's Smart Kids album. Top of that set, a banger, folks. Megan Trainor, she's got a brand new album, Toy With Me. And I took a perusal, and then I took another one. It's really good. If you like some fun pop, and she still leans heavily into 1960s style pop music as well. So it's a delightful, really fun. After that, the Amoeba People with a brand new one, Ham. Then Fordham University's The Fordham Ramblers. Off of their brand new album, After Rehearsal, we heard their Maroon 5, Moves Like Jagger. Then, friends of the show, the UNC Accordance. These guys know what fun is all about. They've got off of their latest release, Out by the Lake, Close But No Cigar, a Weird Al Yankovic original. And I think they do a phenomenal job with it. Little Willie John after that with Fever. And then McGruff the Crime Dog. David the Splatterer in the panic room just says, say no to cocaine. Say yes and to methamphetamines instead. And that's one to grow on. Oh my gosh.

0: All right, and folks, if you haven't already done it, it's Snorty McSnortface says snort. Thanks, Snorty. Thanks for joining us. If you're not already following us on Instagram, Facebook, the like, please do. Now, on with tonight's program. Oh, I'm looking forward to talking about this. Remarkably bright creatures. A widow, played by Sally Field, who works at a local aquarium, finds joy again when she forms an unlikely bond with a giant Pacific and a wayward young man who comes to town in search of family. Together, they uncover a mystery that will lead them to a life-changing discovery and restore their sense of wonder. Based on the best-selling book, Remarkably Bright Creatures, tonight on the show, we have co-writer and director of the film, Olivia Newman.
1: Humans, for the most part, are inept creatures.
2: Tobit, I'm not touching some random kid's gum.
3: I'm not asking you to chew it. Just get it off the floor.
1: From this side of the tank, I've seen it all.
3: I suppose you're the person they hired to take over for me?
2: I really need this job.
3: Circular motions, not up and down.
1: Of all the humans, I suppose I mind the cleaning lady the least.
3: There is a right way and a wrong way to do things.
2: She's insane.
4: It's all she has.
5: Hello, my lovelies. Breathing in.
4: She's been through a lot. The way she lost her son. How you
2: been? Tell her I had a son.
4: It's not my story to tell. Feeling
3: right. Didn't your mother ever teach you any of these things?
2: She didn't stick around long enough.
6: I actually came here to find my dad.
2: I didn't even know who he was.
3: Well, he missed out on knowing a very spunky person.
2: Thank you.
3: You're welcome.
1: I can deduce that the cleaning lady and the juvenile share a similar affliction.
3: I wish you could tell me how to move on.
2: I honestly don't know what the hell I'm doing.
3: I know the feeling.
1: There may be potential for mutual repair.
2: What the hell?
3: Go ahead. He won't hurt you. Don't you ever want to be alone?
4: It's a joy to see people every day. Watching their lives change.
3: You have people who care about you.
2: All this time, I've been looking for the wrong thing.
1: Occasionally, humans can be remarkably bright

0: Ladies and gentlemen, please help me welcome to the show writer, director, Olivia Newman. Olivia, thank you for being here tonight.
1: Thanks for having me.
0: I had the opportunity to see your absolutely gorgeous new film coming to Netflix, Remarkably Bright Creatures. And my wife and I both sat down and watched it and were completely got lost in this story because it is so unpredictable and unconventional in story. I mean, we've just become so accustomed to various formulas. And I usually go into watching things completely blind. And I didn't know what I was watching. It was going from one moment to another, so emotionally connected, but what an absolutely lovely ride. Now, I know this story is based on a novel, which was the thing that struck me. I was like, this has to be, it feels literary. When you're adapting a novel like this, that's so structurally unique and unpredictable, what was the greatest challenge in preserving that sense of discovery while reshaping it for film?
1: That is a great question. I think this particular adaptation had structural challenges for us. The characters were so well drawn, and that's what we wanted to preserve more than anything. Shelby is such a beautiful writer, and the way that she captures these really unique voices and points of view of not just, you know, of Marcellus the octopus, whose point of view is, you know, just hilariously snarky and condescending and very pompous, but Tova and Cameron and Ethan, all of these characters have their own chapters in the book, and you get to really get inside of their perspective on life and their very unique points of view. And so I wanted to make sure that we kept those voices and that sort of comedic tone alive in the movie. And Shelby does such a beautiful job of walking a line of addressing really heavy topics like loneliness and grief and, you know, figuring out how to find joy again. And but she does so with this, with so much levity and with so much humor. So that we knew we wanted to keep for sure in the movie. What was challenging was restructuring it for a movie. We knew that Cameron and Tova's relationship, to me, it was really important that this cross-generational relationship be at the center of the film, and that they sort of, how they come together and affect one another helps each other kind of achieve their goal and grow. In the book, they have sort of parallel storylines that don't intersect until very late in the book, and we wanted to make sure that those character storylines intersected much earlier. So that was kind of the challenge of how do we restructure it and maintain those characters and their journeys, but have them interact much sooner. And in the book, there's also a reveal that happens much earlier that we wanted to save to closer to the end of the film. So it was also kind of rethinking how do we hold back information without the audience feeling like we were purposely manipulating them or withholding something.
2: Breathing in, breathing out, how you been? You settled down, you feeling right, you feeling proud. How are your kids? Where are they now? You build a boat, you build a life. You lose your friends, you lose your wife. You settle in to routine.

0: anytime you're taking a novel and trying to compress it down to even 2 hours is, as you know, an extraordinarily huge challenge. But you also have another challenge here, which is that it is tonally kind of all over the map. Like, it, when we start with the film, and I'm just watching it as a viewer, there's this sort of whimsical aspect of you opening with Marcellus, voiced by the fantastic Alfred Molina. Just perfect. And then it's very whimsical, and you're like, oh, I guess that's what this is. And then you're introduced to Tova, and you're introduced to the young man played by Lewis Pullman. And their stories have such realistic emotional depth, mm-hmm. and hardship, and struggling with loss, struggling with trying to connect and feeling completely despondent, I think, to a degree. Mm. What to you is important as co-writer and director on this project to make sure that you wanted to hit all these notes so that it emotionally got to us, and it does. But you also have a talking octopus.
1: Yeah, well, it was important to set up from the beginning. Always in my mind, we start with Marcellus so that we understand from the beginning, these are the rules of the story. This octopus is going to be narrating, and he's going to be going on his own journey alongside these characters. And then it was really important that we give space to Tova and to Cameron to really be able to connect with them emotionally, to understand that emotional depth of what's complicated and what they're struggling with. But I think that even in those quieter moments, keeping like the score, the way we shot it, we wanted to really kind of have a continuity tonally with this is a story that is a little bit outside of reality, but it feels grounded in a real place and a real sense of particular setting, and that these are real characters going through real struggles. And then Sally and Lewis, I mean, they're such funny human beings and amazing comedic actors. So keeping that comedy alive, you know, was so easy with them because they so naturally bounce off of each other, and it was just, you know, so joyful to watch.

0: This is not just a confession to you, but this is a confession to all of my listeners, because I've never said this before. But when I was a young boy living out on Long Island, or being out on Long Island, they used to play in the early 80s, back to back in syndication, Gidget and The Flying Nun. And I'm here to say that my first TV crush was Miss Sally Field. So I have and will always have an extraordinarily soft spot in my heart for her. She is amazing. Please talk to me about what it is to work with Sally Field.
1: Well, you are not alone. That is for sure. You know, every day on set with Sally was a masterclass in watching an actor prepare, toil with the script, work through things. I mean, Sally is a stickler for finding the truth. And that was the bar she set for all of us, that, you know, if her knee was hurting that day, well, Tova's knee was hurting because, God damn it, she's an old lady playing an old lady. And, you know, there was no hiding anything. There was no vanity about anything. And so that sort of set the tone. And then she just has amazing humor. So she kept us all laughing all day long. But she, you know, she demands real attention to detail in every way, whether it's costumes, whether it's that the props make sense in the room, whether Tovo's pillows would be that fluffed or not. And so that kind of really, it just set the bar for every department to make sure that, you know, we could answer every question and have the space set up for her to do her best work.
0: I know that when I'm in the creative process, having like-minded collaborators who come to work with such great ideas, it makes your work, one, I think it makes it easier. One, your job as director specifically is decision-making all day long. So when someone comes in with a great idea, so what were some of the great ideas that sort of shaped this project that came from Sally or came from an unexpected avenue?
1: I mean, Sally was really involved. Every script, you know, she would read and she knew the book backwards and forwards. And so it was a real collaboration on every draft of the script. Even as we were shooting, you know, we would get to a scene and something would bump and we'd toil with it and we would find stuff. We would find stuff in the moment on set. You know, often, you know, I'd have an idea of how we were going to block something and Sally would say, well, that's too easy. No, give me an obstacle. And she would, you know, find something that she'd have to trip over or stand on. And so, you know, it felt like every choice, every discussion, every argument just made everything that much better. So it was the kind of challenge that you just, you know, relish as a director, for sure. And then, you know, so much of the comedy, you know, it was written and then it would be, you know, they would ad lib and they would find moments that weren't scripted that then just became, oh my God, we have to use that. I remember the scene when she first meets Cameron and she's yelling at him to get Marcellus back in the tank. And then she yells at him to get off the stool to get up there. And then, you know, she's told him to clear off the shelves and he's thrown everything on the ground. And then Sally at the end of that scene said, clean up this. Oh, what a mess. Now clean this up. And, you know, it's the mess that she's caused. Right. But she's yelling at him. And we just, the minute she said that, we thought that is absolutely the funniest button to this scene. You know, that wasn't scripted. That just came out of the moment. So it was great. Those
0: are the little blessings that make going to work every day, like, so rewarding. Oh my God. I love that.
1: Yes.

0: are in generationally right now. We are in a period where found family has become so important. And this is such a beautiful story about found family.
1: Yeah.
0: What about that resonated for you and you hope the viewers are going to walk away with?
1: I mean, I think for me personally, coming out of COVID, being separated from my family on the East Coast, living out here, you know, far from family, that is something that I have had to find myself here in California, and I have. And then being on this, on a film set, every time you're on a film set, you create a family on set. It's such an intense experience working together. And so, you know, it kept resonating with me all the way through just how much joy that brings when you are connected with a community. And I think right now, especially, it feels like so much connection, especially for young people, is happening online and sort of in these kind of distant spaces. And I think that people are really feeling a lack of like in-person, real human connection. And I hope that the film is a reminder of just how much joy and hope having those connections with real people in real life across generations, across species, just how important that is.
0: Absolutely. And it is a really, really lovely message that you're sending in a really unconventional package. And I hope that people sit down and watch this with your family, with your found family, because there's so much to discover here and so much that is really gets to your heart. Books often live inside characters' thoughts, and cinema, as you know, demands externalization. Filmmaking, how do you translate that internal emotional landscape within a novel to visual storytelling?
1: I mean, that's where the actors, you know, being able to, with one expression, capture what is described in a whole paragraph, you know, is where it's this beautiful transfer from one medium to the next. Is so much can be said through body language, through the way Tova walks down the stairs. We can see the heaviness she carries on her shoulders. So much of it is in performance and external behavior. And then I think, you know, in the way that we photograph the landscape, photograph our characters within the landscape, that can tell us what it means to sit by the water. We don't have to say anything to understand through Tova's expression, through how small she looks in the frame, sitting there with the weight of the world on her shoulders because there's something missing in her life. So much of that can be captured in an image. And that's where the challenge of taking what is so gorgeously described on page and trying to paint the picture just through visuals, just through performance, is the challenge of filmmaking, and it is the thing that gets me out of bed every day.
0: Amazing. Olivia, I could talk to you all day about this. Remarkably Bright Creatures is wonderful. Thank you so much for being on the show, and I can't wait to see what else you get into.
1: Thank you so much. It's been a pleasure talking to you as well.
0: Cheers.
1: Cheers.

0: y'all later.
1: And a very special thank you to Olivia Newman for coming on the show tonight. Love that conversation. Remarkably Bright Creatures is available for you to stream at home on Netflix starting on Friday. Go and check it out. All right, next up, you may have seen Diavolo on America's Got Talent Season 12. You may have seen them at the 2024 Grammys. You may have even seen them out on the road, but you've never seen them like this. Up close and personal, only 5 feet away from the action. Escape is a visceral, intimate show following a group of humans as they struggle to break free from their chaotic world. With resiliency and collaboration, they escape from their ordinary lives into a surreal landscape of infinite possibilities. Along with Diavolo's signature movement aesthetic, Escape features a collection of the company's most famous architectural structures, each evoking a story unique to its design. Tonight on the show, I am met with founder and creative director of Diavolo, Jacques Heim.
2: For over 30 years, Diavolo Architecture in Motion has pushed the boundaries of dance, movement, and storytelling. 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
1: Ladies and gentlemen, please help me welcome to the show founder and creative director of Diavolo, Jacques Heim. Jacques, thank you so much for being here tonight.
3: Thank you so, so much. Bonjour, bonsoir tout le monde.
1: So, Jacques, I had the opportunity to see your thrilling new production here in Los Angeles, Escape, and I'm excited to talk to you about that. But there's so many things to talk about here. But one of them is, I knew you before I knew you in that ages ago. I saw really? Ka in Las Vegas, and it is to this day the best of the Cirque du Soleil shows. I find it to be absolutely thrilling. And now, knowing your work in Escape, I see the direct connections from the object work that you were doing in Ka and what you're doing today. Can you talk a little bit about what that experience was like and then the bridge to your other work?
3: The experience of working with Cirque du Soleil with the show Ka?
1: Yeah.
3: Yeah, absolutely. Listen, I think Ka was like my PhD. It was an incredible experience to work with the company Cirque du Soleil. I love that company, incredible company. It was, at that time, the creators of Cirque du Soleil wanted to expand and create a different kind of show than traditional circus act. And so they came down to Los Angeles and saw what I was doing with my company, Diavolo, and thought that this could be a great fit. And so it was, there's element in what I'm doing with Diavolo, such I have a wall, I have a 12 feet high wall, 8 feet wide with pegs. Now that become in Ka a 50 feet wall by 25 feet wide that is rotating. They saw also a piece that I was doing with a rocker that is an abstract boat. So there is in Ka. So there was element of architecture that they thought this could be a great fit. And working with the director, Robert Lepage, was absolutely amazing, a fantastic, amazing creator. And so, yeah, it was intense. Yeah. It was one of the most intense and rewarding experiences I ever done. I learned so much. Then coming back from that experience working with Diavolo, I could bring my experience that I did working with Cirque du Soleil to Diavolo. And I cannot believe that this show, I think, is 21 years old or 22 years old, still at the MGM Grand in Las Vegas.
1: Yeah.
3: So, yes.
1: Yeah, it is It's when people ask what to go see when in Vegas, that's number one. It's just it's so striking.

0: Now looking at your work with Diavolo, what were the lessons that you learned along the way that you now carry with to your...
1: One thing I discover is how, you know, working on Ka is how really to create work that can be immediately impactful. How can, so for example, in the show Escape, you saw scenes that is moving at a fast speed. The transition is not just a transition, but it's also kind of a piece within a piece. And also I have a philosophy that is the philosophy of a heartbeat and my 30 seconds philosophy. What do I mean by that? I mean that, Bob, we have a heartbeat. A heartbeat has a rhythm, pom pom. Pom pom, which means what? Also 30 seconds. It means when you're sitting in a seat and you're watching work, if there's not that, if the rhythm is slower than your heartbeat, then suddenly you get removed a little bit from what you see on stage. If on top of that, after 30 seconds, things are not shifting on stage, things is not moving, then you get even more further away from the work and you call yourself bored. That's what I learned. So the rhythm has to be faster than your rhythm of your heartbeat. And every 30 seconds, things need to shift from a physical point of view or an emotional point of view on stage. If I do that, then I keep engaged the audience emotionally, mentally, and physically. That is the rule, and it works all the time. And it's important to understand that because that's how we are built. Most of the shows who are not successful doesn't operate with that rules. The rhythm of your heartbeat and the 30 seconds.
0: That is so fascinating. The science of that is so incredibly fascinating because you're hitting on something that I walked out of the theater that night, space there in Los Angeles, and I said to my wife, I go, I mean, there's the amazement factor is of course all the way there. The thing that surprised me was how emotional I found the entire piece to be. Like there are moments in it that really just get right to your core. What I mean, how are you? I know music plays into it. I know that there is this trust that you are witnessing. And I also know that, you know, what is amazing, and now we'll have to unpack all this, but the fact that we are watching this performance, and I'm referring specifically to Escape, in the rehearsal space, and I thought about this. You have the, you know, it's a dance floor that is built to take impact, and we are all sitting on it. So when the dancers hit the floor, yes, we all feel it. And because they're within 5 feet of us, we hear their breath, we hear their counts. It is a moving experience. Can you speak to that?
1: Yes, 100%. So we are all experiencing all over the world the pandemic. And on the other side of the pandemic, I felt, and I may be completely wrong, but so far with the testimonial of the audience watching Escape, I think I'm on the right track, which means what? Every human being has been affected by the pandemic, which means what? On the other side of that, when now humans want to go to the theater, they just don't want

performers that you've seen, but still great performers, pushing themselves beyond their own emotional and mental and physical limit to the point, like, and I tell them that to my performers, perform like it's your last day on earth. Perform like it's your last breath, because it could be it, because you don't know what tomorrow is. And they're doing that. Yeah. So what you're seeing, Bob, you're seeing regular human pushing themselves to a point where it is affecting you, because you are human. And human, we want to be impacted by other human. That's why you feel the emotion. Now, the vibration is important. It was designed like that. I would love theater that actually, that every time there's a giant sort of impact emotion on stage, that the seat vibrates, because again, it goes back to that heartbeat. It goes back to your psyche. You feel the movement, you feel the sweat, you're looking at it. And on top of that, your body is vibrating to the same action that is happening at that moment where your chair is vibrating. That is affecting you emotionally and physically. So you actually are feeling the movement from the emotional point of view, because you see what the performers are doing, but also physically. Yeah. So now, audience, when they come and see the work of Diavolo, they say, you know, I feel it's, I'm part of an experience. I'm part of an event. I am moved, and thank you, because this is what I needed. Because at the end of the day, Bob, the work of Diavolo celebrates humanity, pure and simple. We are-

now I have to talk about, you touched on it there briefly, but I have to talk about your performers and the caliber of them and how unique they all are individually and from each other.

0: This, it, you, I mean, they all have the dancing is the baseline. They all have to be incredible dancers because of the rhythm of the pieces that you're asking them to do. But they also need, obviously, they need the acrobatic skills as well. But there's also this sense of fearlessness, trust, and almost a superhuman willingness to surrender to risk that is happening throughout. What are you looking for when you're casting?
1: It's a great question. Here is the answer. I am just simply looking for a great human. A human who is willing to take risk emotionally and physically. A human who is willing to feel so alive. What do I mean by that? A human who is wanted to be in a position to take a risk on every aspect. So in a way, I am not looking for the best dancer ever. I'm not looking for the best acrobat ever, because sometimes I can find the best dancer, the best acrobat, but now they are not willing to explore. They're not willing to take a risk. They're not willing to be vulnerable. And so I'm looking for that kind of human. And so they do an audition, and a Diablo audition is like an 8 hours audition. It's insane. You start at noon, you finish at 9 p.m., and we go through so many different movement phrases, obstacles, and about the trust. First of all, then at the end of the 9 hours, then I have a conversation with you, and I start to understand who you are and what you're made of. And if you understand your weakness, and if you understand your strengths, and if you want to be a great human helping others, if you're ready to trust yourself and trust others. So that is the conversation, that this is what I'm looking. And so when you're watching my performers, actually, Bob, they're not the best performers ever, but they are fabulous human beings. They have a core of dance, so they do have technique. They have a sense, a little bit of gymnastic. They took that when they were younger. Some people can do few acrobatics. So they actually, all of them create a beautiful sort of ensemble. They're not the best, but in the studio, in the training, in the 3 or 4 weeks of training, suddenly I operate like a drill sergeant. I operate like a football coach, and we go to work. So I deconstruct them and I reconstruct them. Let me tell you, the first few weeks, they hate myself. They will tell you, I hated Jack. I wanted to kill him. I could not stand him. But then eventually they see the light at the end of the tunnel, and they rise and they feel so alive.

0: watching them perform, and you do get this sense of, especially at the end when they have the opportunity to take their bows, there is a sense of elation. The only way to do this work is if it is the work that moves you, and clearly they are all moved. You also have this amazing project, the Veteran Project. Could you tell me a little bit about that?
1: Yes, and I thank you, Bob, for asking that question. Because the Military Veteran Program is probably one of our most important programs. We started to work with the military veterans 9 years ago. And what we do is restoration. We restore their own emotional and mental and physical strengths. We invite military veterans from across the country. We bring them to Los Angeles. And at L'Espace Diablo, our studio, we create different movements, phrases, workshop that eventually culminate into a show. And we work also with our civilians, i.e. our dancers, because part of the program is to bridge the civilians with the military veterans to work with them. And that's what is our military veteran programs. And so we also work with an amazing woman, an amazing artist. Her name is France Nguyen Vincent, who, by the way, is also a dramaturge and writer of the show Escape. And so I've been working with her for the last 9 years. And she works with our military veterans. And what does she do? She tried to create, we listen to them, the veterans. We ask them to share their story in their deployment and their services. And then France work with them to craft their story. And then eventually we record their story. It could be recorded between a minute and 2 minutes story. And then that story become the score of the choreography that we're going to create. And so that is the program. And why we do this is very important, because there's a stigma in the military veterans. Most military veterans, Bob, will tell you that they don't want to share their story when they weren't in their deployment and their services. And I say, no, that is wrong. You need to share, and you need to share over and over and over the story. So during the rehearsal process, they can hear over the speakers their story over and over. The first week is a disaster. They don't want to hear it. They're in tears. But eventually I say, you need to hear it, so eventually you can control it. And eventually you can rise. And eventually you're not feeling that you can grab a gun and shoot yourself. Eventually you'll be able to survive and conquer your demons and not abandon yourself. That is that program of Diablo that everybody tell me, you're crazy, but at the same time it works. And we took data at the end of each program, and it works.
0: That's amazing. Thank you for that work. That's really important. And the psychological detriment that a lot of these guys go through, you're right. There is no natural way to sometimes exercise some of these demons. So you're figuring out sort of the psychological met with the physical and how that can help alleviate a lot of pain. That's pretty tremendous.
1: And I have to say, until there is human on this planet, there's always going to be wars.
0: Yeah.
1: And we see what's happening in the world. And so if we put all the money in wars, we also need to put all the money on taking care of our military veterans coming back from that. And that's why there's a lot of artist organization that helps them. And that's why it's important that we continue our program to help the men and women of the armed forces coming back from their service and deployment.
0: Absolutely. Jacques, thank you so much for your time. Escape is tremendous piece of work. It is, like I said, incredibly moving, explosive, fearless, exciting. Let's not forget exciting. It is one of the most exciting things I've seen ever. And I want to end with this. After decades of innovation, sir, what continues to challenge and excite your creativity?
1: It's a good question. Let me tell you what continue to excite me. It's actually working with young people, young performers, young artists, and me doing the work that I've been doing actually for 35 years, which is, at the end of the day, if you summarize, pushing those young artists beyond their own emotional, mental, and physical limits and see them rise and see them grow and see them take a leap of faith and become giants and become even a greater artist. That's what excites me. And that's why I continue to create so I can give them those opportunity to all those artists. That's what excites me.
0: Well, I tell you what, the work is so exciting. So keep the, it's a wonderful vicious cycle. Keep doing it. Jacques, thank you so much for your time. And I can't wait to see what you get up to next.
1: Thank you so much, Bob, for having me. The heart is a blue.

0: And a very special thank you to Jacques Heim for coming on the show tonight. What a guy. What a great conversation. And what an incredible show. This is a can't miss if you're in the Los Angeles area. This is an evening out. Blow your mind. Experience something that most likely you have never experienced before. Escape is in Diavolo's, like I've said, it's in their rehearsal space, which they refer to as La Space Diavolo, which is 616 Moulton Avenue in Los Angeles. And the brewery's around the corner, and there's some other restaurants and art walk spaces around there, so you can make an entire afternoon of it, evening of it. And there's street parking. It's lovely, but it is a truly extraordinary experience. Escape is playing from now until June 14th. Go to diavolo.org for more information. And finally, let's have some fun. 20 years after making their iconic turns as Miranda, Andy, Emily, and Nigel, Meryl Streep, Anne Hathaway, Emily Blunt, and Stanley Tucci return to the fashionable streets of New York City and the sleek offices of Runway Magazine in 20th Century Studios' The Devil Wears Prada 2, the eagerly awaited sequel to the 2006 phenomenon that defined a generation.
1: Runway. It's not just a magazine. It's a global icon. A winding road that brings us back together again.
2: Hello?
1: Well, look what TJ Maxx dragged in.
2: Sorry. Who is this? Do you know her? Do I know her?
3: I'm Andy Sachs. Andrea.
1: She was one of the Emilys.
2: One of the what?

0: Am I having a hallucination?
1: Hi, Emily.
2: You also know her?
0: We were at Runway at the same time, Miranda.
2: Really? Where was I?

0: We weren't properly introduced yesterday. I'm Andy Sachs.
1: Charlie, I'm the second assistant.
0: Hi, Charlie.
1: Hey, everybody just calls me Charlie with a chair, if you want, because Amari won't want me to leave my desk. Oh, no, it's okay. A million girls would kill for this job.
0: Heard that. Is Miranda?
2: There you are.
0: There you are.
2: I am
0: on time.
2: So, you're the kind of person who thinks on time is on time. Okay, got it. All right, come on. I'll show you to your office.
1: Amari, I need to pee, please. I had a venti.
2: Oh. Was it worth it?
1: No.
0: Actually, I should probably talk to Miranda first.
2: Oh, I'll take you to your office.
0: Good luck, Charlie.
1: Thanks. 1.

0: So he said that that we need to, I mean, Runway needs to take control of the narrative of the Speed Pass story and restore credibility. And he thought someone with my expertise would be a good idea. But I thought that for sure you had approved and were excited. And that's why I came in here all like, oh.
1: Amari.
0: Yes.
1: Get Ashley on the phone, please.
2: Hi, good morning, Miranda.
1: Yes, Ashley, flag on the play. We don't need you this morning or ever. So pack up your things, and HR will be in to see you shortly. Happy? You just cost Cornell summa cum laude her job. First in her family to go to college, I believe. Anyway, come along.
3: Come on. Yo!

Pull yourself together. We have work to do. And by we, I mean you. Wait, wait. I hope that's not what you're wearing tonight. May the bridges I burn light my way. And you were there when these images were taken. And the models were encouraged to mill around like starving goats in the parking lot of a methadone clinic in New Jersey. Well, what am I not allowed to say? Methadone? New Jersey. Anyway, you know what I

0: Thank you very much.
1: Are you Andy?
2: Yes.
1: Hi, I'm Jin Chow. I'm your new assistant.
2: Cool, I was wondering about that. Nice to meet you.
1: I was an intern this morning, but when a desk opens up, the interns get a chance to interview. And guess what? Nobody wanted to work in your department because it's not actual fashion. So I just, like, got it. Isn't that cool?
2: Mary,
1: you don't want me.
2: I didn't say that.
1: If you don't want me, you can interview someone else. That's totally fine. I did go to Yale, 3.86 GPA, lead soprano of the Whiff and Poofs, and my ACT score was 36 on the very first try, but...
2: No, you seem great. I'm happy to have you.
1: Great. Okay.

0: Miss Charlton, you're glowing. Seems retail still suits you.
1: Ah, Nigel, you're hanging in there by your fingernails. Do you remember when magazines were a thing? All right, come on in, everybody. Take a seat. Lots to discuss.
0: Mm-hmm.
1: Where would you like to start?
2: Okay, so, I am the new features editor at Runway.
1: No, you're not. Are you serious? Wow. Wonders never cease.
2: No, I'm actually a journalist now. I've been published in a... doesn't matter. Anyway, we are all well aware that running that story was a mistake and are taking immediate steps.
1: I cannot actually get over this. It's really remarkable. A senior editor at Runway. You.
2: Yep. We're all so thrilled.
0: Mm-hmm.
1: You know what's funny is you've changed. You have. You're much more confident.
2: Oh.
1: Kept those eyebrows, though, didn't you?
3: I'm just trying to tell you how it feels.

0: have a little sass.
1: So I used to have your job. Got to go to Paris Fashion Week. Or a bunch of pieces from the Chanel collection that year.
2: You still have all of it?
1: No, I gave it away.
2: What?
1: Would have been a bit much for a newsroom.
0: This is you.
1: Oh!
0: Who gives away Chanel?
3: You are here to help us through our current scandal.
4: Click, click, click, click, everywhere.
3: But I did not hire you, and all I need to do is bide my time until you fail. Won't you take the train, dear?
5: Might show up late, might be on time. Just wait, I'm coming.
1: I'm going to make something of this job.
2: You could write a book.
1: The definitive Miranda Priestly expose.
3: May the bridges I burn light my way.
6: Wait, wait.
3: Hope that's not what you're wearing to the dinner.
6: That's all.
7: Cindy, we need that. The Brunello Cucinelli pants. Love those. And you definitely need an embroidered two-piece totem set, but not the terracotta because you're so pale.
1: Oh my God, just hide a feeling for once, please.
0: I just...

So this is a film that was, I had heard on and off for years. This was something that they wanted to make. They couldn't get the pieces together. They couldn't get the cast together, whatever the case may be. You could definitely tell as the promotion started going up, there was an energy. People started getting pretty excited about this. And I'll be honest with you, I had not seen the original since it came out 20 years ago, which seems impossible in my mind that that film is that old. That means that I'm older, too. I don't care for either of those things. Anyway, so knowing that I would be watching this, and that there was a fair amount of excitement around it, I went and rewatched the original, because like I said, I hadn't seen it since it came out 20-some-odd years ago. And here's what struck me. One, I love the cast. Who's not to love in this cast? The writing is sharp. The cast is fantastic. It does such a good job of capturing the glitz and the glamour of that fashion industry and the craziness of it. I also, one of my temp jobs early in the day when I was a starving actor was at a company that was in the Time Life building, which is where they do those. That is, they're basically using that space, I'm sure, as a nod to Time Life, because that was like the big deal. And when I was there, magazines were still a huge thing. And in fact, it was very cool to work in that building, because when you go down to the lobby, they had tons of free magazines that you could take. So that was a very New York thing that brought me back to a certain era in time, and it's nice to see that again. But rewatching the film, and part of it is time, part of it is the era that that film came out in versus the current era that we are in. But watching it, I have to say, it felt very dated. Certainly as far as the plot was concerned. What was so important to these characters seemed extraordinarily trite by today's standards, what we're all going through today. And so it was difficult for me to kind of, like, it's still fun. It's still got some great one-liners. The acting is still fantastic, and it's shot well. But did I emotionally engage in with it the way I would have hoped to? No, not really. Not really. And then you're like, oh my gosh, so now we're going to go back into this world 20 years later. You know, there's a lot of reasons you don't do this, right? Number one, comedy sequels, romantic comedy sequels, they almost never work. Primarily because, you know, the old adage is you don't do a sequel. This is what creatives say. You don't do a sequel unless you've got a better story to tell, right? And producers say you just do it. Studios say just do it. Doesn't matter. But the creatives, there's no reason for them to go back into the well unless there's a better story to tell. And, or a paycheck. So, I don't, how many times have you, I know I've been countlessly disappointed by comedy sequels, right? Because basically what it becomes is, here are all the characters you loved. They're back. Here they are doing the things that made you laugh. And then typically they'll write a story that sort of hits on all the notes that the original film did and most likely did better. So it becomes a nostalgia piece that constantly is reminding you of a film that you liked better with very little else to do or say. I mean, think of any comedy sequel, and most likely that is the case. There are a few exceptions. Well, I am very happy to tell you that The Devil Wears Prada 2 is, in my mind, an extreme exception to that rule, because I actually think it's better than the original. And the reason I think it's better is this one actually has something to say.
that is, you know, and it doesn't, it's not hitting you over the head. It's certainly buried in there among great performances, great characters, fantastic locations, wonderful glamour, lovely little cameos, things like that. But there's a story in there about media conglomeration. There's a story in there about what is happening to journalism, what is happening to print media, what is the future, what is it that people want, what is it that they're spending time on. And I so Jen and I saw this in a very early screening beginning of this week, and it was filled with journalists. And a comment that I heard several times on our way out of the theater was that it cut a little close. And I think if you're living in that world, it does cut a little close. In fact, I actually heard someone say recently, who's a journalist, you know, I didn't want to have to think about my life. I wanted to escape, and it was a bummer because of that. And I'm like, I can appreciate your point of view, but that's what we need to be thinking about. You know, I get why it would cut a journalist a little close, but people need to be thinking about, what is it you're doing with your time and your money? Are you losing hours and hours and hours of your life into TikTok? Or are you reading? You know, it's... And I'm sure there are things that are better for you to see on TikTok than some print media somewhere, but there's a whole aesthetic that we're losing beyond just these people staring at their vertical screens, which, by the way, drives me crazy too. Topic for another day. So in my mind, The Devil Wears Prada 2 is actually a better film. Super funny. I heard a criticism recently that it didn't have enough one-liners. I mean, people, what are you looking for? You want a movie with a bunch of one-liners? Watch Saturday Night Live. It's nothing but one-liners. Just get lost in the story. Get lost in these characters, because it's a fun journey. And it's also really funny. There are a lot of funny moments in this film. It is great to see everyone back. It is great. You know, obviously, everyone that you love, Stanley Tucci and Meryl Streep, but I really missed Anne Hathaway, and it really dawned on me. I was like, boy, I haven't seen her in a while, and I love watching her on screen. There is an energy that she has that is palpable. Really enjoyed. So I actually, against all odds, I am highly recommending The Devil Wears Prada 2 as a film to see. It is playing in a theater near you, wherever you are. Go and check it out. You'll have fun.

has a lot of interesting like animal habitat things. There's the park over there in the valley near Burbank that has peacocks, which is they're something else. And now park talk. What am I here to tell you? I am here to tell you that next week is our next installment of the ONS Film Club. We are going to be taking a look at 2002's Real Women Have Curves, directed by Patricia Cardozo. And on the show with me that night talking about it is Amanda Salazar. She's the director of programming at Vidiot, this extraordinarily wonderful female-run business that is both giant theater store and beautiful revival theater over there in Eagle Rock. And we are going to talk all about Real Women Have Curves. Now, you want to know where to see it? Right now, you can stream Real Women Have Curves on HBO Max. It is also available to rent or purchase on all of the regular suspects. And as I always say, please, please, go and check your public library. They are an endless resource that will end if we don't use it. So go and use that. And that is sure to be a fun time. It was fun revisiting that film, so I'm looking forward to that one. What else do we have going on? I guess now is as good a time as any to remind y'all that you can find me on Instagram, Facebook, Blue Sky, and also I do this newsletter once a week called Wide Sea of Eyes, and in it I have an essay, my thought of the week. That's usually tying in some of the projects that I've been working on. Then I have so far everything is very industry forward. So if you're interested, if that interests you, go and check it out. There's also in the middle there is a section on all the upcoming things that will be on the radio show because the newsletter goes out on Friday. And then at the end, everything that I've got going on professionally, all the projects we got floating around. So go and check that out. And then we should just move right along to the next bit of the show. Oh, yeah. We got David the Splatterer in our in the panic room right now is a subscriber to the old... to the old essay. This is something that I had been asked about doing for a long time, and I could not imagine myself doing it. And now I'm doing it and really enjoying it. And it's another one of these like creative projects that it's actually, it's a challenge once a week, definitely, but it also gets me refocused on what I'm supposed to be doing. So highly motivational. All right, where are we going? Oh, we've got like an hour and 40 minutes left at tonight's show. Oh, so I get to play some records. One of my favorite things. That's why you got to have a radio show. You got to play some music. Here's one. These are from the Washington University in St. Louis, the Mosaic Whispers.

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1: Oh.
2: Science would have us believe that we have nearly lost our animal instincts. But with discipline, training, you can uncage them and turn a man into a weapon.
3: You wanted the animal, Colonel. You got it.
4: I'll probably be alone till the day I die. I still have work to do. I'm coming for you.

Oh, New York City. What an incredible YouTube video about New York City. Thank you to Bo over there, and Ken, and Jenny, and Kestrin, and Allie, and Jordan, Sweet Teddy P, John Spurney, Dave Wayne. We'll see you next time. Be well.

That's Roy Orbison with Hound Dog Man. Top of that set from the Washington University in St. Louis. Not to be confused with another Washington University in either D.C. or Washington State. Guys, university names. Why make it so confusing? Those are the Mosaic Whispers, Dancing on My Own off of their latest album, Dream World. Then if we were playing maybe some video games in 2009 on any number of systems, let's see, Wii, PlayStation 3, Xbox 360, well, we might be playing X-Men Origins Wolverine. We heard a bit of the score from that by Paul Haeslinger, and that brought us into Linkin Park with New Divide. Then from the University of Virginia, Academical Village People, of course, with Good Luck, Babe. That's off of their latest album, Bowling for Kodaks. There's clearly, it's the end of the year, and all the groups, all the schools are pumping out their records. But things sound great. I really enjoyed it. Then, Middle-Aged Dad Jam Band. Are you familiar? This is, if anyone recalls, the comedy troupe from the, I'm going to say, what, mid to late 90s? The State? They were on MTV. All of those people you still see out and about. But there's a big portion of them that have thrown together this garage band that started during the pandemic. And now they play gigs out here, and they're constantly putting out new songs. But it's all silly covers and stuff. And that one was really cute because they did obviously Billy Joel's New York State of Mind. But in that, it was so earnest. By the end of the track, I was like, there's usually a little something, something in there. And sure, to end it with the classic Saturday Night Live ending. Was surprising and cute. How much did you like this? I can't wait to dig into the whole album, but the Claypool Lennon Delirium. I've heard bits and pieces of it and have liked everything I heard, but WAP, what a predicament. Felt very Lennon heavy, but really enjoyed it. That's off their brand new album, just released, The Great Parrot Ox and the Golden Egg of Empathy, because of course. That brought us to Roy Orbison, which brings me to you. I hope everyone is having a fantastic night. I have so enjoyed chatting with everyone in the panic room tonight, and so we are going to keep that party going. There's a lot of good new music to share with y'all, and let's do this. Oh, yes. When was the last time you needed a little Tori Amos in your life? Tori, take it away.

0: Operator.
1: Operator, will you get me the Star Answering Service in Hollywood, California?
0: One moment, please.
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1: Hello? Any messages for me? This is Sabu.
2: I'll check, Mr. Boo.
1: No, the name is Sabu. Sabu is one name.
2: Hold on, sir. I'll check your messages. Here's one. Your laundry called.
1: Oh, yes. About my bedding.
2: Yeah, they want to know if you want starch in the nails.
1: Rough dry.
2: Right. Star Answering Service.
3: This is Senior Wences, all right?
2: All right.
3: All right, okay. Anyone call?
2: You got one call from your left hand.
3: That's all?
2: That's all.
3: All right.
2: It's all right.
4: All right.
2: Okay. Star Answering Service.
5: Hello, hello. This is Katie Hepburn. Did anyone call me?
2: Yeah, Miss Hepburn. Your gardener called.
5: Oh, really? Tell me. What did he say?
2: Your calla lilies are in bloom again.
5: Oh, by gum, that is y'all.
2: Star Answering Service.
6: Hello, operator. This is Eddie Fisher.
2: Oh, yes, Mr. Fisher. Elizabeth Taylor called.
6: She did. What did she say?
2: She changed the locks. Ha, ha.
6: Ha, ha. Then I'll change the bagel.
2: Star Answering Service.
7: This is Elizabeth Taylor.
2: Oh, yes. Spyra Skouras called you.
7: Oh? What did he say?
2: You better not cash the check. Star Answering Service.
8: Hello, operator. This is Jackie Leonard. I mean, sincerely. I want to... I don't want to say I hope so for your sake.
2: Mel Torme called.
8: Oh, yes, Mel Torme. Tell him he's got a wonderful voice and I hope he finds it someday else.
2: And, let me see, Judy Garland called.
8: Oh, tell her, Judy Garland, you got a great future, but not in showbiz.
2: Jack Parr called.
8: Yeah, Jack Parr. He's got a wonderful head, but it's on Jack Benny's shoulders.
2: Look, you also got a call from your agent.
8: Yeah, that's how I broke my leg. I kicked my agent in the heart.
2: That's all, Mr. Leonard.
8: Well, I mean, so for your sake, I want to say, kid, you got to, even I liked you, I didn't like you, and you can lighten up a room by leaving it, and I definitely think you ought to go far, and I can't wait for you to leave.